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1: Hugo Lloris was 11 years old, watching at home in Nice when France won the World Cup in 1998. 24 years later in Qatar, he captained France in another final against Argentina, having already lifted the trophy in 2018. His career bridged two generations of French football, the multicultural team of Zidane, Thuram, and Henri, and the one of Mbappe, Pogba, and Griezmann. Goalkeepers age differently. They get sharper. They become caretakers of squads that change around them. Lloris retired from international football after Qatar with 145 caps, the most capped Frenchman ever. The boy who watched 1998 had become the man holding the ladder for those who came next.
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0: 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That's Ingles Upstate Top Teens. 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We're giving away free cash money and we're honoring kids. 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My Facebook, The QL Show. And don't forget to stop by your local Ingles in your neighborhood. 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

Carpenter, it's the QL Show, B93.7. Appreciate you for vibing with me. Do you remember the singer Karen White? She has the song Superwoman. Well, she's coming to Greenwood this September. I'm hosting. 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

Yo, shout out to Teyana Taylor. I remember watching her on Sweet 16 back in the day. She got the Icon Award last night at the BET Awards, and it was all being presented to her by Janet Jackson. Can you imagine that? Right now, Chappelle Roan on B 93.7.

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Hey, so Hinge announced that if someone ghosts you on the app, that they'll be penalized. But we all know the biggest penalty for them is that they're missing out on the catch that you are. Come on.

0: had a question he's been dying to ask you. I'm just asking with Brew.
1: So I was out yesterday at the grocery store picking up some cinnamon buns and grapes, just my late night snack. And I saw something someone did that I realized I was silently judging them for. And I want to know from you, like, what is something you silently judge people for? Saw this guy who is like not far from the cart corral with his grocery cart, loads up his car, pushes the cart maybe 3 feet away from his car, and then just gets in and drives off. That is one way that I will lose faith in humanity. If you just, it takes 30 seconds to go put your cart back in the cart corral. Drives me nuts. If you do that, I'm totally silently, and maybe not always silently, judging you for that. Am I wrong? I mean, am I right?
2: That, yes. Like, I literally have gone on a date with a guy who didn't, and I'm like, this isn't going to work.
3: Oh my gosh.
1: Just ended it right there, huh?
2: I literally did. I was like, this isn't going to work. He's like, aren't we going to your house to cook supper? I'm like, you don't put your cart back. We're done.
1: Savage, but I totally get it. What about you, Jessica? Do you put your cart back in the corral?
4: It depends on the weather.
1: You're one of those who? What would it depend on then?
4: If it's like raining or snowing or like super windy, I'll probably just like leave it near my car.
1: Oh my God, you just don't give an F. Unbelievable. I'm silently judging right now. What do you silently judge people for? 1-888-970-4278. That's coming up.
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0: What up? 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
0: You said not so secretly, so you'll go up to them and be like, hey, wrap it up. 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
1: No, it's just my eyes are, like, you know, yeah, shooting daggers.
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0: It is Brew. What's something you secretly judge people for?
1: You know the people who stand in the middle of the aisle at the grocery store and just block the whole way? Pick a side. Get out of the way.
0: Trying to get to my Raisin Bran. I don't
1: know. Right? Like, I shouldn't have to squeeze past you. I shouldn't have to excuse myself past you. Excuse yourself.

All right, going to do my best to brighten this Monday. All the feels. Coming up next, sharing the good news from around the world. Love when that comes from your life. Did something happen today, over the weekend, that just made you smile? Hit me up with that news. Call me or send it on Instagram at The Brew Show. That's coming up.

She'll be all right. No riding shining armored knight. She will save herself this time. And in fact, tonight, she did confirm. The cold never lasts, my darling. It just teaches the heart how to...

0: The feel-good story you didn't know you needed. Aww. Here's all the feels.
1: All right, I want to hear your good news today. What's up, Jacob?
2: Yeah, I just found out, actually. I got the call from my sister's boyfriend. He's planning on proposing.
1: Hey, I love that. So you like him and everything?
2: Yeah, really excited.

0: Going to be flying out here in a couple of days to go see him and surprise her.
1: Oh my gosh.
0: It should be fun.
1: Is the family all going to be there? Like, she has no idea.
0: She has no idea. Although dad already almost spilled the beans on accident, but that's classic dad.
1: See, I just did the same thing where I proposed and it was all a surprise and I had my family come out and her family come out. I didn't tell them until about the day before that was happening. I was like, I can't risk it.
0: Oh, that's so cool. So cool.
1: Have a blast. That's so cool. FaceTime me. I want to be a part of it.
0: All right, will do.
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Let's get this week back on track with your top four songs. Yeah, Brews Beats. We're going to kick that off. Minutes, count them down from 4 to 1. As always, if you have a song you got to hear today, let me know about it on the socials at Brew on the Radio.

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93% of Americans love road trips, says this new survey. Well, yeah, road trips are awesome. The other 7%, though, yeah, those are the people stuck in that middle backseat, you know, the worst.

0: Man.
1: It's not like a huge deal, but it's kind of weird, right?
0: I think we upgrade that to red flag. That's crazy.
1: What, he just wants them soggy, I guess?
0: Yeah, not good. Sure.

0: 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I'm Elise Riley, and each week on Wet Nose Wednesday, I will feature a new cat or dog looking for its forever home. 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

0: Hey, Tracy, what has your boyfriend been doing lately that drives you nuts?
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0: 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It's Brew. Your day's been how?
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Oh, what's going on today? It's Brew. I saw this list online that says people are most attracted to being funny. So technically, if you're broke, emotionally unavailable, but hilarious, you still have a shot.

This sounds like a stupid question, but if someone breaks up with you, that pretty much tells you everything you need to know, right? Love him or list them, a new situation today. She's thinking about getting back together with him, but should she avoid this because of what he did? Hang on, she's going to explain next for Love him or list them.

0: One date, one story. One big decision. 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The good, the bad, and the... Are they serious? With Love 'Em or List 'Em.
1: It's Love 'Em or List 'Em. Allison, you had a situation with the guy you're dating. He ended things with you, right?
2: Yeah, he broke up with me 2 weeks ago now. And now he's back in the picture, wanting me back.
1: They always do. They always do.
2: Yeah. We dated for like 2 months. And then he calls me and tells me that things were just moving too fast and he wanted to break up. And and that was 2 weeks after he had asked me to be official with him.
1: Oh, wow.
2: Now he said that it was a mistake and he actually realizes that he does want to be with me. I don't know. What are we even doing?
1: Yeah.
2: I mean, is he just indecisive? Like, it's been 2 weeks. I feel like he's just, like, tried dating someone else, and that didn't go well, and now he's coming back to me, wanting me back.
1: Yeah, the grass ain't always greener, huh?
2: I have no idea.
1: So you're trying to figure out if, you know, you should give him another chance, basically?
2: Yeah, I don't know. I mean, it's like I said, it's been 2 weeks.
1: Right. I don't like the fact that he's the one that asked to be official with you, and then after 2 weeks, he's like, it's moving fast. Like, you're the one that got us into this.
2: Yeah, to be honest, it's been a rather eventful past 2 weeks for me. So I don't know if I want him back.
1: Oh, okay. We thought he was out there living his best life. Maybe you were. Okay. Is the indecisiveness, maybe the fact that he is like maybe figured a couple things out, wants to try it again, that could be a good sign if you feel like it's worth it. Sounds like you might be happy without him. But in the meantime, we'll get you some feedback from our listeners. They'll help you decide whether it's worth trying or you should, you know, list him.
2: Yeah.
1: I'm at 1-888-970-4278. Give him another chance and try it out, or did he miss his opportunity? What do you think?
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0: What's up, Mackenzie? What's something that seems fun but is actually terrible?
1: Hosting. It seems awesome, but cleaning glitter for the next year is the worst nightmare you could ever imagine.
0: It's like, how did it get everywhere? How did it get underneath the couch? How does that even happen?
1: It's literally in every crack you could find.

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1: For the first time, the World Cup is coming to three nations, the United States, Canada, and Mexico. The first ever 48-team tournament. 104 matches across 16 cities. Mexico City and Guadalajara, Toronto and Vancouver, New York and Los Angeles, and a dozen American stadiums between. Critics worry the tournament will become bloated, the magic diluted. Defenders point to the new nations getting their first taste. Uzbekistan, Cape Verde, perhaps others. The countries that grew up watching from outside finally getting in. The World Cup's first 40 years modernized the sport. Its next 40 might democratize it. The story keeps writing itself. The next chapter starts now.
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1: Something that drives all of us crazy, I think most people anyway, and it's something that will get me to just quit on something, is waiting too long.
2: Oh, yeah.
1: You know, at Disney World, they've tricked you with the lines. It looks like you're almost there, and then you turn a corner, you're like, oh, my God, we've got another equal amount of time to wait. Mm-hmm. Doctor's offices, they try to give you those magazines. Now our phones amuse us while we're waiting.
2: Sure.
1: But it turns out that waiting, as annoying as it is actually good for you.
2: Well, explain that.
1: Okay. Well, there's actually some good logic behind this. Waiting helps improve your self-control. It's actually exercising your patience. So being able to regulate your emotions and not get annoyed will help you in the long run. Also, waiting before you respond to an email or make a purchase can be a big game changer.
2: That's true.
1: People tend to react impulsively. This intentional waiting before you make a big decision could make the difference in you sending an email you regret or making a purchase that you regret.
3: Yeah, because at work, when they ask us to sign up for something, if you wait long enough, all the slots will get filled up and you won't have to do it at all.
1: Great point, Kato.
3: Yeah.
1: Waiting is good for you there. Waiting, they say, can also be fun if you savor it. Now, that one was a little harder for me to buy, but they say, how many times has the excitement and countdown for your trip been better than the actual trip itself?
2: Okay, or Christmas. Think about that. The anticipation, the buildup. You're waiting for Santa Claus to come.
4: The only time waiting is fun is if I'm in TJ Maxx, Home Goods, Marshall's, because the whole aisle is just full of stuff to play in.
2: Yeah, and
4: so
2: buy.
4: I don't mind. Yeah, I don't mind waiting there.
1: So you can make some impulse purchases on the way out.
4: I'm pretty good at it.
1: I see their point about this with a trip. I mean, that's something my wife and I have learned, that a lot of times we'll schedule a trip, sometimes as far as 2 years out, so we can save up for it, a big trip, right? It's something that you look forward to during that whole time. And it's exciting to look forward to it as it gets closer and you're like, oh, we're only, 6 months away. We're going to wherever. It does build up the excitement.
3: I enjoy doing the research. Like if I'm going to an island in the Caribbean, I'm pulling up, what kind of events are going on? Where do we want to go? What bars do we want to check out?
2: But society's working against us because we are a now society. We want our information, anything now. We want that. You go through the drive-thru, you want that coffee or sandwich now.
1: Well, it's of course you do. You're hungry now.
2: It's all about time, and time is precious. You can't get that back. So waiting, it's like society's going against us.
1: Okay.
2: You don't think that?
1: I think the drive-thru is a really weird example, but I would think Amazon's a good example, where we went from having it in like a couple of weeks, then all of a sudden it was like we want it in 2 days or less, and now you got same-day delivery in some cases.
2: Mm-hmm. Okay, or you want to know how much Ryan Gosling makes a year. And you're like, I got to find out that information right now. So you get your Google out and you Google it. Everything. All the information that we need to know, we get it in a second.
3: People talk about their search history being embarrassed.

0: embarrassed. I'm embarrassed of mine because of the dumb things that I
1: ask. Yeah, me too.
0: I like Ryan Gosling's salary.
2: Yeah. Pretty sure you wouldn't have waited for that before. You just would have forgotten about it.
0: Yeah. I wouldn't have cared back then.
2: Exactly.
3: To be fair, I forget even now because I'll open my phone to get Google and then I'm like, oh, I got a notification. And then before I forget, I'm like, wait. I opened this for a reason.
1: Yeah, I know.
2: Right. But they say that by waiting, you actually build up your patience. Mm-hmm. It makes you stronger. It can be fun in the right circumstances, and it can protect you from making mistakes by giving it some thought.
0: But waiting for the workday to end is not fun.
2: But see, this stuff helps you do that better.
0: Does it?
2: It's supposed to.
1: Yeah, but when you are waiting, they're looking at the clock. You know, when that whistle blows, it's happy time again.
2: So what you need to do, Cato, is start counting down till work's over, and then that will build up the excitement for you.
1: Kind of like, you know, at the New Year's Eve party, you know, that big ball dropped, you know?
0: Oh, I got to figure out how many seconds I have till the show's over.
1: Until this conversation's over.
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1: How many times do you use a towel before you wash it? Because I've got some expert advice. That towel needs to be washed probably more than you're washing it. Why you should clean your towels after 3 uses.
2: That's ridiculous. I think you can make it easily make a week.
1: Okay.
3: What?
2: You don't use your towel for a week?
3: I'm usually 3's the most, and it really depends on...
1: Okay.
2: See, now that's 2. The thing. I don't ever use the towel in my nethers.
1: Okay.
2: So there are certain areas that I blot dry with something else.
3: I'm clean.
1: What are you blotting with
2: that? Well, I'm clean too, but I'm not drying.
1: Huh? You're so what weird. Are you blotting it with?
2: Usually like yesterday's shirt.
3: The hand towel.
1: Oh, yesterday's shirt.
2: Yeah, because it's going to go through the wash.
3: But that shirt's dirty, okay. So now you're wiping a dirty shirt
2: I'm not wiping, I'm blotting.
1: How many times, though, you're sitting there and you forget to change out the towels? It's the end of the shower. And you, like, go to, like, you know, dry your face off or something. You're like, oh.
2: Okay, if your towel stinks in 3 days.
1: How many times? Like, but you do that. I didn't say 3 days. I'm like, sometimes you just forget. And all of a sudden, you're like... You know, man, I don't want to walk all the way to the towel closet.
2: I would say never.
1: I'm going to just shake off like a dog and air dry.
3: What gets me is when you step out and there's no towel.
1: Okay.
3: So now you have to run through the house soaking wet, freezing.
1: I've done that. Yeah.
3: Yes, I've done it.
1: It's worse on the winter mornings than it is in the summertime. But if you haven't washed your towels recently, you may want to. This is hygiene experts. Towels need to be cleaned after just 3 uses if it dries completely in between.
3: Yeah.
1: If you want to avoid getting any infections from bathroom germs.
2: No way.
1: Now, they explain that towels can act as havens for bacteria, fungi, dead skin, fecal matter, and many other germs.
2: How are you getting fecal matter on your towel?
1: Because you know why?
2: I just told you.
1: You're drying down there.
2: No, and plus I cleaned really good.
1: It's not just about you and the way you do it. There's other people out there that are drying.
2: So you're saying there's nasty people.
3: Oh, yeah, there are.
2: Because after I get out of the shower, there's nothing dirty on me anyway.
3: Except
2: like you
3: mind.
2: Said, Kato. I can't fix that.
1: If your towel has an odor of any kind, that indicates there are microbes growing on it. So if it does kind of smell, you know, a little moldy, it's time to change it out for sure.
2: The only odor, and I would prefer to call it a scent on my towel, is toothpaste from where I wiped my mouth off the day before.
3: With your towel?
2: Yeah. I'll go over and wipe my mouth off real quick.
1: Okay.
2: It's toothpaste.
1: That's some aggressive brushing right there. You're like a rabid dog.
2: I brush aggressively.
1: Like you got the foam coming out your mouth.
3: Yeah, why is it you see Hollywood? They're brushing their teeth. They barely have toothpaste. They spit and walk away without rinsing.
2: I know.
3: Yeah. And I look like I have rabies. Foaming at the mouth. It's running down. I'm gagging.
2: Me too.
1: Yeah. Okay, so if you need to sniff your towel, make sure it's okay there. And most household microbes are harmless.
2: Exactly.
1: Unless you share that towel with someone else, that ups the risk of coming into contact with germs from someone else's body, and your body's not used to that.
4: I had a friend who had a towel that was literally labeled butt and face.
1: Oh, okay.
4: Mm-hmm.
1: Yeah, sure.
4: And that way you don't mix it up.
3: Was that for the wife and the husband?
2: I mean, butt and face. Like I said, I don't go into the really dark regions with my towel.
3: Okay. You've told us.
2: I don't use it for that.
1: Because they say the sun doesn't shine there anyy.
2: That's why it's dark.
3: it depends on what

0: is mixed up because they'll take showers in also the master bathroom. And I'm like, ooh, is this mine or is it theirs?
1: Oh, you mean the kid's towel.
0: The kid's towels, yeah.
2: You don't have your special hook? I put my towel here every time.
0: I throw it over the shower run thing, yeah. So I'm like, sent mine or theirs? I'm like, okay, I guess it's theirs. I'll go ahead and use it. But I need to not do that.
1: So literally what you just said.
0: Yeah, I do that sometimes, I'm thinking, because it doesn't smell the same as mine.
1: Well, if my wife and I were to share towels, it wouldn't matter because we're married.
0: Yeah.
1: We share germs all the time.
0: How many times? You've kind of been quiet, Tori, in this conversation.
3: Couldn't get a word in.
0: Do you wash your towels every day, or do you use them over and over?
3: So that's also why I was quiet, because I've realized today that I'm a little gross.
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1: No, tell me about it.
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0: Hey, good morning. 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It's 5:55 and going to be partly sunny today, high of 93.
1: A lot of people get a lot of kicks out of making fun of Gen Z. Well, funny thing is they don't realize that the whole time that they are ragging on Gen Z, they are all

0: also pointing a finger back at themselves.
1: Oh.
0: Because they raised Gen Z. And they did some stuff wrong.
1: Okay.
0: Probably one of the biggest mistakes that has been made is that we have taught our kids to accept no privacy in their lives and constant security, pretending to make things safer for them, but to actually steal their privacy.
1: Okay.
0: Whether it's all these new things online where you have to give your ID or let them scan your face to prove you're an adult so that you can get on social media.
1: Mm-hmm.
0: You know, rather than let some kid get on Facebook without checking with his parents, they'd rather look at everyone's facial profile and store that data online.
2: Well, how does that work? Because some people look really, really young.
0: Well, it's not perfect, but it's enough to get them. And if they aren't sure, they make you enter in like your driver's license and stuff where they get even more identification.
1: Wow. Yeah.
0: So that is one area. Another area is we've let our kids walk around with apps like Life 360, and they've become totally comfortable with someone knowing where they are all the time. They even share it with their friends.
1: I'm glad I didn't have that on mine when I was a teenager. I didn't want my mom and dad to know where I was half the time.
2: I need it now for me.
1: To know where
0: you
1: are?
2: Yeah.
1: Okay.
0: And then we've also taught the kids that they can expect cameras everywhere. They're always on camera. There's no privacy. And there's a tech billionaire who's talking about this, and he says in the future, no one will have any privacy at all. And he says it's a good thing. He says future generations will take for granted that there's no such thing as off the record. The best privacy strategy in the future is simply living with integrity. So you won't lie about anything anymore.
1: Okay, but that, honestly, like here at work, if I have to pick my nose, I have to go to the bathroom now because I know there's no cameras in there.
0: Really? Because we haven't noticed you make a big change.
2: I didn't know you felt ashamed of doing that.
1: Yeah, but I mean, you know, you think about it, when you're going down the hall here, like let's say you do something silly, like, you know, you want to pass gas or something. The boss can see it now because we got cameras all up in the hall here. It's like it just makes life more complicated.
2: Do you ever wave at them?
1: Occasionally.
2: I throw a few fingers up at them sometimes.
1: I think about like when I'm in the snack room and you're getting a bagel and you're like, you know what, I want to take one home too. And you're looking at the camera. Because they got free bagels down there and you don't feel like you're taking too many.
0: Well, here's what Peter predicts. He says the future will have cameras, drones, satellites, smartphones, and self-driving cars, which will create a global sensor ecosystem. It'll be impossible to hide. They've already got stuff. Like over on Butler Road, there is one of those flock cameras. Are you familiar with those?
1: Mm-mm.
0: They read your license plate.
1: Yeah.
0: Every car that goes by, it checks the license plate, stores it in the data. They literally have a picture of where you have driven around that day in Greenville County, and they save it.
1: Mm-hmm.
0: They have a path of everywhere you drove.
1: Yeah.
0: Now another company has just applied to start attaching another device on those flock cameras that are already there. And this will scan your car as it goes by for any phones that are in it. It will record their IMEI numbers. It will create a record of who was in the car and even be able to see their phones and stuff. And it's easy to add to the cameras that are already in place now.
1: The only way to have privacy in the future is not to have a phone.
0: It would increase your privacy, but not give you privacy. Right, you'll still be on cameras everywhere.
1: Okay.
0: He says that we just need to get used to being better people. And that way, we don't have to worry about if they're tracking us.
1: I'm all about integrity. That's fine. But there's stuff that doesn't, that needs to be private, and that is going to the bathroom. You don't need a camera in the bathroom.
0: That's the least of my worries right now. Anytime you make any small mistake, they're going to have that to hang over you now. And so then they can manipulate you and threaten you because of one mistake you may have made.
2: But why does it seem like the world's getting worse? People are getting meaner and crime is up.
1: Because it is getting worse.
2: But you think it would be better with
1: all the cameras?
2: All the cameras. Yeah.
0: I have the answer to that, Cato.
2: Okay.
0: Because the judges let the bad guys walk.
2: Yep,
0: they go after the people who maybe make one mistake and they ruin their lives. So they're letting the really bad dudes out. But all of us are going to be very carefully controlled. There's a book by Ayn Rand called Atlas Shrugged. They say that we

0: We want people to break laws because there's no power over an innocent man. But if we can catch you in some small law that you broke, then we have power over you.
1: I was talking about this with a friend years ago, and she said it seems like to her, if you have no money, they'll just put you back on the street.
0: Right.
1: But if you've got something they can take from you,
0: yep,
1: they will do their best to take everything from you.
2: Like those traffic tickets.
1: For a smaller crime. Yeah.
0: And that's the problem. We're letting them put up these flock cameras. We're letting them add these device readers on them. And they, of course, they've got good reasons. They're going to catch the bad guys with them.
1: Whatever.
0: But they're also keeping data on all the good guys. And that's where the problem comes in, because they're not going to give that up. They're going to keep that too. And so we are headed towards a very different future.
2: Yeah.
0: So watch out when you see these flock cameras. They are reading your license plate and maybe much more.
1: See, I don't ever pay attention to what's on the side. Usually I'm on the phone, I'm eating and having a drink.
0: It's paying attention to you.
2: That's true.
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2: A German sausage called a Frankfurter.
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3: 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Good morning. 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Partly sunny for your Tuesday. A high of 93 tomorrow. Pretty much the same, a little more sun and a little more heat.
4: Well, a lot of people break up after they do this one thing, and you're probably doing it in the summertime. I'll tell you what it is coming up next.

0: B93.7, good morning to you. It's the Hawk and Tom Show on a special Torture Tuesday. We're going to blow something up today. Partly sunny skies with a high of 93. Right now, it is 6:15.
1: Well, a survey found that about 2 in 10 couples break up after doing this one thing.
2: Arguing,
1: it's part of it. Going on vacation. After they go on vacation, they come back and they do a little breakup there. Hmm. Now, it's kind of funny, too, that people in relationships reveal that 23% of couples who travel together don't consider themselves well-matched travel partners when they go on vacation together or if they're traveling in the car.
0: I think that's something that you eventually have to learn how to do. You just have to learn certain quirks that you're going to put up with and certain things that are going to bug you. And maybe you talk to them about some of those things so that maybe they try to work on it, too.
3: Well, even just differences in when you're on vacation. Like, I want to go explore. I want to see the neighborhood. I want to try the local food. John's like, we've walked a little bit. I want to go back and relax.
0: That's me. See? I want to sit in the room and enjoy this new hotel place. And my wife's like, we're in this exotic city. Let's go see the sights.
2: See, and I agree. Sometimes I like to see them, but I like to have on that day off, especially if I'm on an all-inclusive resort. I'm not going to leave the resort and buy food and drinks when it's all-inclusive.
1: Yeah.
2: I might run out and see the falls real quick, but I'm heading back.
1: Yeah, half of them said they determine travel compatibility within 2 trips. After 2 trips, you know if you are travel compatible or not.
0: Well, my wife and I did trips before we got married.
1: I
0: knew that we would have issues with it, but we managed to survive them, and that was part of it.
3: And I think the differences are what make the trip a little bit better, because for me, I'm going to be late to the airport, or not even late, just like right on time kind of thing. John likes to get there super early. So I've decided if we're getting there early, I'm getting margaritas at 6 o'clock in the morning.
1: Oh, there you go.
2: Open.
3: Yeah, they are.
2: The bar?
3: Yes.
1: She knows. She would know, Kato.
3: Where have you been
2: flying? Greenville, Spartanburg.
1: No, not that. Probably those fancy Chicago's.
3: No.

0: like Atlanta. A lot of them go through Atlanta.
1: I mean, guys, if we get there early and Chick-fil-A is about the only thing, that and Dunkin's open.
0: Well, you just bring your little mini
2: bottles. All right, y'all get together about that later.
0: Get it together.
2: So people are breaking up after they go on vacation.
3: It's clear that they're not travel compatible.
2: Yeah. So these are the top things. Budget is one of the things. So if somebody's wanting to spend a lot of money, the other person does not want to spend as much money when it comes to vacationing.
3: That's something you should have already discussed. Like, okay, we're spending this much on the trip. We only have this much while we're there, or else, you know, don't go if you can't afford to.
0: Well, the money you spent booking everything doesn't count because that money is gone already.
3: Oh, so
0: then you get like a new budget for the actual trip.
3: No wonder John doesn't want to leave the room.
2: Yeah. You do have a limited amount of time, and you got to determine what to see and what not to see. So you guys were kind of touching on that a while ago.
3: My wife likes to book us for a ton of stuff.
2: Okay.
3: And she's like, oh, we didn't make it to this. Our trip is ruined. And we're like, no, we're okay with the fact we didn't go see this little museum of ant legs or whatever.
1: That'd be interesting.
2: Yeah. Okay.
3: I'll send you with her next time, Kato.
2: You also argue about where to eat.
3: That's probably one of the toughest things on vacation, especially if you ever go to like Europe or somewhere, because you'd think the reviews would solve it, but a lot of that's scammed now, and you're really not sure what food is going to be at those restaurants, so you really stress out. And the worst part is, once you pick a place, if it's bad, everyone blames the person that picked it.
2: You're stuck there, and you have that bad experience, and you spend a ton of money. I like to ask the locals a lot of time, where do you eat?
1: Yeah, but sometimes I might not eat what they eat.
2: Right, true.
1: Yes. I mean, I eat McDonald's in Italy, but we did find a couple of spots in Italy that were awesome restaurants.
2: All right, a lot of people, they break up after they go on a vacation together. Getting lost, it causes fights.
3: Yeah.
2: Yep.
0: Yeah, because you always have the one person who's like, we'll figure it out. And you have the other person who's like, we are lost in a foreign country. Panic more.
2: Or you're at the theme park.
0: That's more stressful than being lost in a foreign country.
2: It is. A good thing we have cell phones now. It's like, where are you? Don't stop walking, okay? Just tell me, describe where you are right now.
0: Yeah.
1: Beside the icy machine.
3: Dude, you should have an app that should show you where they are.
2: That's true. All right, looking at other girls in bikinis, that's going to get you in trouble.
1: Glasses.
2: And then they say wake-up times are a big point of contention when you go on a vacation, because someone might want to wake up early and get started and go to wherever they're going, and that person will not.
1: I was in Cancun with a bunch of people, and every morning they were up at 8 o'clock eating breakfast, and I'm like, I'll see you at the pool at 11. Because I have to sleep in, get up, and have coffee in my room.
2: As long as they didn't get cranky about it.
1: No. Okay, I had to hurry and catch up with them because they've been sitting there since 9.
2: Yeah.
3: My wife and I have this problem, and like sometimes she'll just get up, go shopping, and then come back and we'll go for brunch. And that way both of us get our little fun in.
2: Yeah, and 47% said that they appreciate constant companionship. So you're with that person the whole time. So that's only 47%. The other 53% are like, I need a break from this person because they're getting on my nerves right now.
1: You know, usually the guys just let the girls handle everything. Happy wife, happy life. Just let her decide everything. Just follow like a little lost puppy.
0: Okay. Well, which one is it? Happy wife or happy life?
1: I thought that wife was happy.
2: I told you.
3: As long as she's happy, then your life is not miserable.
2: I like taking Tom because he coordinates everything. It's the Tom Tours.
1: And
2: I love that. Mm-hmm. We made the t-shirts that year that had the Tom Tour, and he has a little bitty pamphlet.
3: I didn't get upset if people didn't do whatever I was doing.
2: That's true.
3: It's just like if you were along with me, you could go on my tour. And if you didn't, that was fine too.
2: Yeah.
1: I could see with a sign, follow me, folks.
2: Yeah, he had a little pamphlet there. I tipped him about 7 times. Those were some very informational tours that you gave us.
3: He's exaggerating now.
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5: Oh, boy. Remember summer vacations with your folks? Did anybody get the concept behind that? We did not get along together in a 5-bedroom house. Dad's idea was to put all of us in a car and drive through the desert in the hottest time of the year. Good call, Dad. Let's confront our tensions. Remember that? Stressful. They weren't fun. You weren't vacating. It wasn't leisure. We're going to get up at 2 a.m. I won't be on the road by 2:05. We don't have time to stop at restrooms. We're passing Dixie cups around the car. We're going to drive for 14-hour stretches in no direction whatsoever. The sun will always be shining through your window, Bill. Figure that out.

0: I have seen the sun take turns with our car before to beam through my window. 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Dad, turn the air conditioning on, please. Nope, it eats up gas. Then, Dad, you take my college money and you turn that AC on, buddy.
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1: 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Good morning. It's the Hawk and Tom Show. Excuse me there. Clear my throat.
2: Is it allergies?
1: Partly sunny skies today with a high of 93. 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
2: 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It's 627 now. Going to be partly sunny. Boy, tell you, it's going to get hotter throughout the week, too, just to let you know. I'm giving you a warning. That's all I'm saying. We'll talk about sunscreen coming up here next.

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0: B93.7, it's the Hawk and Tom Show. Partly sunny skies today with a high of 93. Going to stay very much the same tomorrow. Right now, it is 635. Okay, let's talk about the girls at the beach, pool, or lake this year.
1: Okay, I'm going to go with pool.
0: We have done a lot of research.
2: Oh, you meant all three.
0: Yeah.
2: I thought you were letting us choose.
0: No, you don't have to choose on this one. It's just I was surprised by some of the stats when it comes to women at the beach, pool, or lake.
2: I'll go with pool.
0: Okay. 98% of the girls said that they find lifeguards sexy.
2: All right, so what's the other 2%'s problem?
0: I don't know. But, you know, you think about it. If you think about all the guy lifeguards, even the girl lifeguards, there's not any, like, real chubby lifeguards out there.
2: Well, I'm glad. I don't know about that. You never seen a chubby lifeguard?
0: I have not.
2: Wow, I've seen a few. They don't get up for nothing either.
0: Yeah, you can do a lot more horseplay around the pool when they're lifeguarding.
2: You can drown, too.
3: You can't say horse.
0: Oh, I'm sorry. PC world we live in.
3: Yeah.
0: Even in the movies, obviously, I mean, you know, all the Baywatch people, they weren't. Why wasn't there a chunky one? There should have been one.
3: Because that run on the beach would have looked totally different.
0: That slow run.
3: Yeah.
0: All right. When it comes to women, 95% of women said that they have, well, and you think guys look at bodies at pools, beaches, and lakes? Well, the girls are doing even more worse.
3: Yeah.
0: 95% of women said they check out other women's bodies at the beach just to compare.
1: I can assure you we're not doing that with the guys very much.
0: No, we're not.
1: We're checking out the other women's bodies.
0: You're not comparing your body, Tom, to like a buff guy.
1: Couldn't care less.
0: But you know what? They're going like, oh, she's got, look at her cottage cheese. It's a lot lumpier than mine.
4: Oh, I don't think it's like that. I think it's more like, especially because the really, really skimpy bathing suits are in right now. And
1: yeah.
4: So I look at them and I'm like, you know what? You go, girl. Like, you look good. If my butt looked like that, I'd probably be wearing it, too.
1: Yeah, buddy.
0: Becky, look at her butt.

0: I have to say, though, I have seen some guys, and I'm like, God, I wish I had a stomach like that.
1: Or yeah.
0: If I only would put this beer down and get up and run on the beach like they're doing, I might have the body. But
1: if I just had one of those abs, just one.
0: Yeah, just one.
2: What would I do with it?
0: Huh?
2: What would I do with it?
0: I know what
2: married.
0: You would.
2: It's like there's really no reason for it.
0: So you just give up because you're married. You don't think your wife still would like for you to look good?
1: She would like that. Probably,
2: I don't think
1: Tom.
2: She

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1: Stuff is so wrong every now and then.
2: Mm-hmm. All right. 70% of the women said that they have actually went out on a date with a man who hit on them at the beach or pool, which I thought that's not a good place to go out, you know, or try to pick up a woman.
1: It's actually a great place, especially because at the pool, a lot of times there's a little adult beverages going on. So they're a little more susceptible to that.
2: There you go. And then this one surprised me most. So I got a little technique for you guys. 11% of the women said they would allow an attractive stranger to rub oil on their backs.
3: I don't... I don't like people touching me like that. And I have friends that'll do it.
2: Yeah.
3: And I'm like, oh, I just close my eyes. I'm like, thank you for putting sunscreen on me. I really need it. But I get the spray. I could do it myself.
2: Well, you can
4: spray
2: do the spray.
4: Like
2: yeah.
4: Spray back here.
2: But a lot of times, I mean, I'll be honest, I've had mama put some oil on my back before or some sunblock on my back before.
3: Yeah.
2: That's too much information.
3: Well, no, I think I'd rather my mom do it than a friend.
2: Yeah.
3: It's just my friends touching me like
1: well,
3: that.
1: I'm
3: like,
1: very weird with a friend. Now, he said a stranger. I'm okay with that. But my wife won't let me.
3: Yeah, I don't. Yeah.
1: But like if a hot chick came over and was like, hey, you want me to put some suntan lotion on you? I think most guys would be like, yeah, buddy.
3: But if that burly man walked over and said, hey, man, you want to put.
1: No.
3: Because I have friends that are like, hey, Kato, let me rub it on the back. And I'm like,
1: no, thank you.
3: I wonder what people are thinking.
2: Yeah.
3: I don't
1: care about that. I don't even like a massage, like a professional massage from a guy.
3: One. I love it.
2: Yeah, okay.
3: I don't care who it's from.
5: Guys have a lot of weird rules.
2: We do.
3: I don't.
1: Not
5: like,
1: really.
5: What difference does it make? If he's given a good massage.
3: It's like going to the movie theater and you leave a seat in the middle. I don't think I've ever left a seat.
1: Okay, that's going a little bit overboard for me.
2: It's like being at the urinal and staring straight ahead and not saying any words or talking to the person beside you.
3: Right. Now, I will leave a seat at the urinal between me.
2: Yeah, exactly. And you keep your eyes on your own paper there, too. Yeah. If you know what I'm saying.
3: On your own pencil.
1: Yeah. Okay, no.
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5: 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My voice is yawn. Thank you. Thank you. Okay, oh, there it is. I found it. All right, it's greenvillefcu.com is what I meant to say. All right, it's 6:42 now here on the Hawk and Tom Show. Going to be partly sunny today, a high of 93 degrees.

0: B93.7, good morning. It's the Hawk and Tom Show. Partly sunny for your Tuesday, a high of 93. Right now, it's 10 minutes until 7.
1: You know, why do some people give gifts that are things that they like instead of what the recipient likes?
0: Maybe they don't know any better.
1: Yeah.
0: They're like, I don't know what they like, I'll just get what I like.
2: Mm-hmm. Well, a husband and wife, he usually gets her something he wants, that's so he can use it.
1: Well, that's now that does make sense.
0: Now, that's not fair to say that, because the woman does it too.
1: Well, sure.
0: My wife got me a bidet for my birthday.
1: Well, do you know?
0: I mean, I'm pretty sure that was something she wanted more than I did.
2: Or she's trying to tell you something.
0: Well, that's true.
1: Well, do you know someone's put

0: Bushy, maybe, who will give you something whether you want it or not.
1: Mm-hmm.
2: Yes.
0: Okay. Are they in this room before we start this conversation?
2: No.
3: I don't think so.
0: Oh.
4: Sounds like a parent to me.
0: I think they might be after looking at this. Because they ask people to list things that people give you whether you want it or not. Advice was one of the number one things.
2: Oh.
3: Well, now thinking about it.
0: Yeah.
2: We should have said that first.
4: We should have known it wasn't a gift because I would have guessed differently.
0: Right. I mean, these aren't really gifts.
4: I know, but you started it off with gifts.
3: The gift of knowledge that you don't want.
0: A lot of times, though, you got somebody, and you could be your husband. He's a fixer, and he wants to give you advice instead of just sitting there listening. How about food? That was mentioned. That could be a gift.
3: I want that.
0: Oh, well, not all the time. You know, your mama cooks big deal, a big dinner or something, and you know what? You're stuffed, and you're like, hey, I'm not going to be able to eat all this. Well, I want you to take this with you. Or, you know what? Maybe you'll be leaving, or you're going to college, back to college, and your mom makes you a little bag, and she got all kinds of stuff. You'll need this for the road trip, okay, dear? Sometimes they might even just bake something that you don't really care for. I mean, that you don't have the same taste as them.
2: Right.
3: See, I was thinking hand-me-downs. Because, like, my in-laws, God love them, every single time we hang out with them, they give us the most random hand-me-downs. Like, we got a bag full of light bulbs last time.
0: Okay, yeah.
3: And they helped us change the lights in our house, so they know none of these fit any of our lights.
0: Oh, so they have no use for
3: them. No idea what
4: they're to throw stuff away.
0: Yeah.
4: Because those light bulbs aren't even the ones you're supposed to use anymore. They're like, we got to get rid of these. Give them to Tori.
3: I'm like, why did you agree to this, John? He's like, I don't know. I felt bad saying no. Well, I'm like, now we have 130 light bulbs that we can't use.
0: Well, because your parents always want to take care of you for the rest of your life, no matter how old you are.
3: But give us something practical.
4: Okay. Yeah, and not used.
0: Well, some people said old clothes. They're like, I'm not going to use these anymore. Maybe you will use them. Now, if it's kids' clothes, I'll take them, even if they don't fit my kids.
3: As long as you give them to me and not say, I can't fit in these anymore. They're too big. Here you go. Then we're going to fight.
4: I have a friend who did that, and the other guy's happy with it.
0: I think it's more offensive for the women, though, when the women say, hey, I can't wear this anymore. It's too big for me.
4: Now, that's what Tori just said.
0: That's what I'm saying.
4: He lost weight, and he handed down his big stuff.
0: But guys don't care as much. I don't think.
2: No, we just hate shopping. So if you want to give us anything.
4: It's still
2: even
4: the same.
2: Even if they don't fit, I'll fit
4: situation.
2: In it.
0: Yeah. Books. A lot of people will give you a book because they have a certain, you know, they thought, this book really spoke to me. And you're like, I don't read, but you're going to love this one. This one's going to change your life. Do you have any coloring books? Also, your opinion. That was mentioned on here. Things that people give you, whether you want it or not.
2: Mm-hmm.
0: I heard a lot of opinions this morning.
2: Yep.
0: Yeah. While the music's playing. Okay.
3: What? What?
0: Well, I'm surprised Tom's not giving me his opinion right now.
4: I don't even know what you're talking about right now.
0: All right. Final thing here that people give you, whether you want it or not, you're cold. Your sickness. Yeah.
2: And I've been around sick kids, so you're welcome.
3: Yeah. Cato came dancing over by me after coughing and sneezing. I'm like, you better boot scoot and boogie the other way.
2: Yeah.

0: That's Shaboozy on the Hawk and Tom Show here at B93.7. It is 7:01 now. Going to be partly sunny today, a high of 93. We know a lot of people think this is bad when you are doing it by yourself, but if the whole family does it together, it's great. And it's screen time.
1: I don't see how that's great. To scream together?
0: Screen.
1: Oh, screen time.
0: Yeah, screen
1: time. I thought
0: you were
1: all screaming.
0: No. They surveyed parents and kids between the ages

0: of 2 and 8, and 92% say screen time brings joy in the household. I got to say, that is one thing I do miss. Once you have teenagers, they don't want to, you know, sit down and watch movies with you. My youngest sometimes, he'll say, hey, Dad, do you want to watch a movie later on? Like, we'll watch some kind of superhero movie.
1: My son loves to watch horror movies with me.
0: And I'm like, oh, yeah, let's do that. We'll do that, and it'll be a lot of fun. Well, at the end of the day, he's like, oh, we forgot to watch a movie. So I don't think he really wants to watch a movie with me.
2: Or he's telling you to climb up in bed and watch it on my phone.
0: No,
2: you know how they're always watching everything on their phone?
3: Scooch in real close.
0: No, he will sit there and he'll say, we want to watch a movie. Then he'll go outside and play basketball or something.
2: Well, that's better for him.
0: And I'm like, you know what? I need to get next time go out there and go, you get in here and watch a movie with your dad like you said you would.
1: Kato, I feel like whenever I watch the horror movies with my son, who loves me, we get our blood pumping. We get some exercise going on those jump scares.
2: That's true.
1: Our heart is racing.
3: Better be careful. Push it too far. Have a heart attack during those scary movies.
1: Yeah, that would really be scary.
0: Yeah, so you do get some screen time with yours occasionally.
1: Yeah, my daughter doesn't do as much as that, but my son loves to watch horror movies.
0: Yeah, according to this survey, 76% of people say screen time can be family time. Now, that's with the younger ones. And when you watch those, you know, kid movies, like, you know, Toy Stories and Minion movies and stuff, when they're little, it's always a lot of fun. Now, for me, but a lot of moms are out there, you know, and they're like, hey, let's watch another episode of Paw Patrol. And the moms are reading their screen, sipping on some wine, watching Paw Patrol while the kids are engaged in the episode.
3: I remember my oldest niece was big into Dora.
0: Yeah.
3: And she, midway through, she'd lose interest. And I'd be like, but hang on, we need to find the map, Bailey. Get back here.
2: Oh, by the way, I sit and watch movies and get on my phone, too.
0: Oh, well, okay.
2: So, yeah.
0: But 67% say that they bond with their children over screen time. So it's a planned event. A lot of times, too, family time will be like movie night. And you'll pop the popcorn. You will spend like a Friday night watching a movie. Like, everybody's going to get in here. We're going to all watch a movie together. All right, get off your phones. Let's hand in the cell phones.
3: And then after an hour of where everybody finally agrees on something, you're like, I'm kind of tired. Do you want to go to bed?
0: Well, you got to be executive and make that decision, especially when they're younger kids.
1: Another area where my son and I bond on screen time is we would play games together, especially when he was younger, but even now. But we would, sometimes we were like on separate Nintendo in the little small ones, but we would be in the same battles. Like, I would be in there. When he was little once, we were doing Batman and Robin.
0: Yeah.
1: And so I went in to fight the Joker.
0: Uh-huh.
1: And I'm like, where did Robin go? And I looked over. My son had left the room. He was not going to stay. I'm like, come back in here and help me beat the Joker.
0: We did that a lot, too. But now they're teenagers, they want to do it with their friends. They don't want to hang out and play video games or anything.
1: Well, they would play with me like Fortnite. All his friends would try to keep me alive as long as they could.
0: And I did that, too.
1: Knew I sucked.
0: Yeah. I do that. But now it just seems like... It's kind of like, I think it's getting ready for empty nesting, because they start to, you know, Dad, I'll just play with my buddies over here. Sure, you need an extra partner there to play. I'm not doing anything right now. I mean, I'm done with the dishes and I'm ready to go. No, we're good.
1: Kind of bad for you, man.
2: Y'all need adult friends is what you need.
1: I still got friends that are my kids' friends. They still let me play.
2: That sounds kind of weird.
1: No, it's cool because they have these horror games where you have to identify these ghosts. I think it's called Phantasmagoria or something. But I'll help on that, and I'll be looking to see what symbols it left behind, and did it leave footprints in the flower and stuff like that.
0: Can I come over to your house and play with you and Quinn?
1: You can play with Quinn.
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3: 27. Good morning. 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Partly sunny and hot today with a high of 93.
4: Well, I saw this in the news. I guess the Kraft is developing a TSA compliant container of ranch dressing. So you don't have to shove that bottle down your pants anymore. You can just, you know, get this little container, and it's compliant with the TSA now when you want to travel with your special ranch dressing.
5: Well, you can just put in any shampoo bottle, the little bitty.
3: Yeah. I'm pretty sure this is for the people who are playing in the World Cup trying to get it back home.
5: Mm, they say if you have a big bottle, put it in your checked bag.
4: Yeah.
5: But,
4: okay.
5: Yeah, they have small ones.
4: It's like my head and shoulders smells like, you know, blue cheese.
5: Ranch. Ranch is not blue cheese.
4: I know.
3: Have you seen that, though? All the World Cup people going crazy over ranch dressing?
4: No. What's the deal?
3: Well, that's the whole thing, is that all these people that are, like, here for the World Cup are posting on social media about, oh, my God, this ranch dressing is amazing. We've got to have this back in Europe.
4: Yeah.
3: So they're trying to figure out how to smuggle it back because you can't take a whole 8-ounce thing. So they're making these 3-ounce ones.
6: I love that the only thing we needed for world peace was ranch dressing.
3: I know, right?
6: It's good stuff.
5: Wow, ranch.
4: You don't like it?
5: It's good. I can eat it, but I don't prefer it. There's better dressings.
3: See, I love it.
4: And I thought they had salad ranches over there in Europe.
5: What?
4: Huh? The ranch dressing, ranch, like a ranch of salad dressing over. Okay. This is making me sweat, just like the weather. Here's Sabrina Carpenter's new song for you, House Tour, B93.7.

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0: It's Alex Warren on the Honk and Tom Show. Thanks for hanging out with us. Happy 4th of July coming up a little bit later on this week. 717, going to be partly sunny, high 93.
1: It can be one of the most stressful parts of traveling, but it may be tricking you into doing something very unsanitary. You know how you go through the lines at the TSA and you have to put all that crap in the little gray bin and run it through the x-ray machine, and you're hoping that you don't set off the alarm when you walk through because of your belt? Or maybe you got to take your shoes off, or there's something hidden somewhere in your clothes and you're all stressed. You don't want to hold other people up.
2: Right, my taser. That one time.
1: That will definitely set it off.
2: You know, it did slow things down a bit.
0: I hate, like, I'll have a belt buckle or something like on. I'm like, that'll set it off sometimes. You have to take your belt off, too, with your shoes.
1: Tori, did you actually take a taser through, or are you just joking?
2: No, that was 100% real. Made it through Savannah TSA. And then I actually remembered it was in my bag in New York. So I pulled one of the TSA agents aside and said, so hypothetically, if someone actually did this, and he just told me to throw it away in the trash can. Mm. And that's what I did.
0: See, I thought you were actually kidding. I'm like,
2: nope.
0: Oh, she's just trying to be funny right now. She really didn't do that.
2: No, she did.
3: And let me tell you, when you throw it away, they're going to go get it.
2: I wondered about that.
3: Because I was coming back, I think, Cancun, and I could not bring on my sunscreen, brand new thing. And the woman tossed it in the trash. I walked away from TSA. I watched her reach down there and pick it up.

0: pick it back up and put it behind the counter.
1: I'll tell you what they won't let you throw away is a gun.
2: Yeah.
1: If you have a gun, they don't let you throw that away.
2: Did that happen to you?
1: No, but it happened to my wife.
2: Oh, no.
0: Wow.
1: Dropped her off at the airport and got a call. I was having lunch with the kids and she goes, "Everything's okay, but I need to tell you what happened." She had a very small gun that she carries when she goes jogging.
0: Oh.
1: And it's in a black holster, and it was in her black purse at the bottom, and she forgot about it. Wow. So now it is a running joke every time we go to the airport. I'm like, "You don't have your gun in your purse, do you?" Because that was really expensive.
2: Yeah.
1: Now, she didn't get in that much trouble. It was basically a ticket. But the experience was pretty exciting because some TSA person goes, "Oh my God, there's a gun. It could be loaded."
0: Oh, no.
1: And my wife's like, "It's mine. It is loaded. It's a loaded gun." And they went absolutely nuts. So then a couple of police with guns came over.
0: Wow.
1: And she explained what happened and they wrote her a ticket. It ended up costing like $1,500. It was a very expensive flight.
3: Now, did you get the gun back?
1: Yes, we did. Okay, we had to wait till she flew back. And then I think she was able to go get it.
2: Oh, wow.
0: I don't understand why they just have lockers right at the TSA, and if you've got something that you're not supposed to bring, I'll go put it in a locker, pay for a locker till I get back.
1: Mm-hmm.
3: Well, it's because all those old movies where people would do drugs and stuff, and they'd put them in the locker, and then you have to go to that specific locker and get the drugs out and stuff.
2: Imagine you forget which locker you put it in, and you're sitting there trying to pick every locker.
1: So, Cato, if this had been in Georgia, at Atlanta, they actually let you go back and put it in your car if you have a concealed weapons permit, which my wife did have. But in Greenville, it was a wicked ticket. So it didn't work out. If she had made it to Atlanta, they would have just let her go put it in a car. But since it was in Greenville, she got a very expensive ticket.
2: Well, that was my thing. The fact that I flew out of Savannah with it in my purse, which went through TSA.
1: Right.
2: So that was scary to think about. Like, obviously, I'm safe, so it's okay.
1: Right, but someone else might be able to do that.
2: Right.
1: Well, here's what you're not worried about that you should be. Germs. They say those things do not get cleaned at all during the day.
3: All those big gray tray things?
1: And they have people put the nastiest stuff in those things. People have put things like hair weaves and wigs and all kinds of other stuff that's just nasty.
3: Oh.
1: And they say that whenever you go through them, try to put your stuff in a bag. Carry a little, like one of those grocery store shopping bags that you reuse, and put all your stuff in it and put it in the bin. That way all your stuff isn't touching that gray little bin.
2: You know, I've never thought about that, but I do think about the fact that I've had to walk barefoot through that sometimes because I forgot to wear shoes with socks. That freaks me out a lot more.
3: And everybody's got stinky feet. Everybody's barefoot with their nasty old stinky socks there. So you're walking on that and
2: dogs
3: touching their germs.
2: Barking. So nasty.
3: Yeah.
0: Y'all need TSA pre-check. You can leave your shoes on, your belt on, your jacket on.
3: That's too much trouble.
1: I have TSA pre-check.
0: Yeah.
1: I'm warning for other people. They also say don't put stuff like your passport, your phone, your watches, and jewelry because you would be amazed how many people lose them this way.
0: Mm-hmm.
1: They get hurried to get out of the way, they walk off, and they leave it there, and it doesn't always come back. Headphones, glasses, and neck pillows, and that's also the germs, because you put your neck pillow in there, and then you go and put it all up around your ears and your mouth, and you lay down and then drool on it a little.
3: Yeah.
1: So they say between 90 and 100,000 items are left at airport security every month.
3: Mm, wow.
1: So you want to be careful.
2: They need to open a store.
1: I think they do online.
3: Yeah, online you can buy like stuff that people didn't pick up.
2: Now, hang on, let me do some shopping.
3: Yeah.
0: You always got to find a way to shop.
3: You thought Amazon was the only place.
2: I know, I'm about to get a discount.
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5: Yeah.
4: Good morning. This is the Hawk and Tom Show. Time for some birthday shout-outs. Happy birthday to Amber Brantley, Missy Baldwin, Holly Gardner, Karen McAbee, and Mac Arnold. Happy birthday.
5: Hey, you know what? You might make some mistakes this week because temperature's getting up there close to 100 degrees later on this week. You know that Major League Baseball players, during hotter games, the sports becomes more dangerous for batters because the pitchers, you know, a little cranky because of the hot weather and more likely to throw pitches at them at speeds near 100 miles an hour because they're just edgy because of the hot weather. So we make worse decisions when we're cranky. Your air conditioner's not working in your car. You're stuck in traffic. So just be aware of that.
4: I can help you make good decisions. Here's the decision you avoid is don't go outside. And then you won't make bad decisions.
5: Okay.
4: So avoid that first bad decision and you won't get cranky.
6: I don't know. I've made a lot of bad decisions at home.
4: Were you warm? Was the air conditioner not working?
6: It had nothing to do with the heat or air.
7: I know. I've made some bad ones in December.
5: Well,
7: it's kind of chilly
5: you
7: out.
5: You can't even blame it on the weather then. 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So be careful while you're driving out there.

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0: Ella Langley on the Hawk and Tom Show here over the weekend with Morgan Wallen. It's 7:35 now, and it's going to be partly sunny, high of 93. We know a lot of people frequently save seats in shared social environments. Saw something online. It was kind of interesting. It was this lady, and she was removing all the towels at an empty pool deck where people had put, like, towels on their chair to save them because they're in a better place at the pool. And she said she was just having a bit of fun removing the towels. But a lot of people chiming in. It's about 50-50. Do you remove the pool towels or not?
1: You should. They should not be allowed to leave them because that happens at ocean lakes.
0: Yeah.
1: Because people will go up to the pool early in the morning, throw out a bunch of towels, and then go back home, eat, get dressed, get the kids ready. And then by the time you get out there, there's no seats.
0: Well, they say the prime lounge chairs, like under umbrellas, they are taken first near shallow end where you're watching the kids, stuff like that, right by the water. These are in high demand, so people will go save the seats out there by the pool.
2: Isn't it the same as calling shotgun in the car?
3: It's a little different because they, like, when you call shotgun in the car, you're getting in the car. These people come out at 5 a.m. and put a towel

0: Well, the bird had things to do.
1: The etiquette. Here's the etiquette, they say. If a chair is visibly unused for hours, many places have policies to clear the unattended towels or whatever so you can sit there. So if you're moving somebody's stuff, a lot of times they will leave like sunscreen in that territory. They'll leave flip-flops. They'll put a book there just to mark their territory to say, this is mine. And then they'll go. And sometimes there's like two or three different pools or... You know, they'll leave and go to the beach and then come back to the pool area where all their stuff is. A lot of people are upset about this.
2: Yeah, Cato, you know, at first I didn't know how I felt about it because I've been to like Cancun and they do this. The people, someone in the family will get up at 5 a.m. and go put towels out. Then you come wandering out at 10:30 and there's just a bunch of empty chairs everywhere. And I think the easy thing is, first of all, the lazy folks that all they did was put a towel. Just move the towel and sit down. How are they going to really know which one they saved when they come back?
3: They'll pick one.
2: But then you're like, I'm sorry, there was no towel when I got here. They must have cleaned them up.
3: Tom, you just should have stayed where we did in Cancun because we had a butler that would reserve our seats for us right next to the pool.
1: Wow, la-di-da.
3: Every day we had seats reserved, and some of us would leave and come back, but... They were reserved. Now, they had our names on them.
1: If you leave your kids there, I think that'd be okay. It's like, Timmy, I'll be back in a couple hours. Just sit there. Don't move.
0: But having the butler do that, isn't that the same thing as putting a towel down? I mean, it's probably reserved.
3: Yeah, well, because of the status level of the
1: environment.
0: Careful.
3: Well, the friend I was with is like in the
2: status level of the people who are going there.
3: Yes.
2: They are regulars.
3: Huh? Yeah, they're regulars.
1: Well, if you got a butler at your pool, that's a pretty fancy place.
3: No, it's your room butler.
2: Yeah, it's not like that.
1: That's pretty fancy. I don't think I stay anywhere that's got a room
2: butler. You do. You're just not their status.
3: Yeah, you got
2: to have a certain amount of... They go there so often, they have special privileges.
0: Same, but I am the room butler when we go places.
2: But there's a difference. They're giving those people those safe seats because they spend so much money, they get privileges that not everyone else gets.
0: Yep. Wow, that's kind of classist. This is starting to feel like the Titanic of a vacation.
2: You're going to find this shocking in this world, but the more money you have, the more privileges you get.
0: Wouldn't know.
1: Well, it happens at other places too, like when the kids are having like a play at some school or somewhere. A lot of times you'll go and you'll go, oh, there's some empty seats up there, and then they got all the different programs sitting there because they're saving them for family members that are getting there late.
0: The only time I find this very frustrating is the people who save spots in, say, like amusement park lines. And so you've got two family members, they're way up at the front, and then 10 other people come up and cut line. I don't feel like you should be able to do that.
2: I agree. No, if it's one or two, I'm okay. But if you're going to bring 10 people in front of me in line, I'm going to probably act out.
1: Okay. They say outdoor concerts a lot of times, or the festivals. You know, you might even have, I don't know, a fireworks display that's coming up or something. And you go out there and you spread that big picnic blanket out in a prime spot, and you come back a little bit later.
3: We do that on the beach.
1: Okay.
3: We have a big blanket.
1: That's another
3: and
1: thing.
3: And wait for friends to come out, but people won't set up on your blanket.
1: I just hate when you're at the beach, and you got this perfect view, and then somebody comes up and puts that umbrella right in front of where you just took about 30 minutes to set up. And you're like, I can't even enjoy the view. I got to look to the left now all day long because you sit there in front of me.
2: That's because you aren't rich enough to have your own private spot on the beach.
3: Or just get you a big blanket in front of you. Just take a blanket and lay it out between you and the ocean.
1: A lot of times I'll just go sit in my chair right in the water. You still know how those old people do. They'll sit there, big lawn chairs out there. Yeah.
3: I mean, I see a lot of people do that.
1: Do they do that?
3: Yeah.
1: Okay, yeah. That way you got front row seats. But you got to be careful. You might get in trouble or someone might fight you if you're putting towels down too early at the pool this year.
3: Don't do it.
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0: 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Good morning. Hawk and Tom here. And I'll tell you what, the weather's been crazy. We go from 90 something degree days to dangerous storms in a matter of minutes. So what do you do with your kids to get them out of the house, have them exercising, running off energy and not being bored? You send them to Big Air in Greenville and Spartanburg. 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
0: And don't forget extended hours during the summer, too.
1: All right, it's going to be partly sunny today, high at 93. And Torch Tuesday's coming up. Do you want to hear Cato in a car with thousands of fireworks going off? Just stick around. That's coming up next.

0: That is Olivia Dean on the Hawk and Tom Show. Thanks for hanging out with us. We're happy having some fun this morning. 7:48, going to be partly sunny, high 93. We're getting all geared up and ready for 4th of July. It's 250 years old this year. America doesn't look that old.
1: Cato almost didn't make it to this celebration because we had a Torture Tuesday, and we actually took a junkyard car and filled it full of Class A fireworks. These are the dangerous kind.
0: Yeah.
1: And we told Cato, we want you to sit in this car while we blow it up. Amazingly enough, he agreed.
0: Yeah.
1: And so we actually did this. And the crazy thing is, while we were talking about on the radio, the fire department heard it. And they've said, we're going to go make sure this is done okay.
0: Yeah.
1: And make sure that Cato is all right.

0: And it was a good thing that they showed
1: yes.
0: up.
1: Yeah. So celebrate the 4th of July with us this year.
2: We do have the fire department here. A lot of activity. Okay. They are checking things okay. over right now, and they are trying to make sure Cato is going to be completely safe. They were not at all happy with the tennis shoes that we had him in. So they're putting in fireman's boots now.
3: Okay.
2: We have two full rigs. I don't know what to call these things. They are full-blown fire trucks out here, and we've got one of the firemen in full gear in case he has to go into the car after Cato.
3: Did you not tell the fire department that we already had this covered with our first aid kit?
2: Yeah, I showed him the office first aid kit and the four fire extinguishers they had, and they gave me a rather condescending look. They didn't feel like we had prepared as well for this as they thought was necessary. They're actually testing out the hose right now
3: okay.
2: from the fire truck. We have a huge crowd of people here to watch this gathered all along behind the fence here behind Lowe's.
3: Yeah.
2: And Cato is suited up. He's got the fire suit on. He's got the helmet on. The firemen have been warning him. The big fear, the big problem right now is oxygen, making sure that he does have something to breathe. That is, I guess, the final concern now before we strap him in the car. The fireworks are wired up, rather, and ready to go. Cato is nervous as heck. The firemen have scared him to death. But I think we're about ready to go right. if we get the go-ahead from the firemen.
3: All right, let me check in with Cato real quick here. Right, Cato, are you okay?
4: I'm okay now.
3: You got a ton of people watching you. This is one of our biggest Torture Tuesdays ever. You're going to be fine. I know there's a lot of missiles and sky shells and stuff that's going to be going off in the car. It's going to be crazy.
4: Well, you know, I've always said if I ever got shot doing the Torture Tuesday, I wasn't going to do another one. If I get burnt up, I'm not feeling
2: you need to go.
4: No, they're standing around telling me how crazy I am for doing this.
3: And are we ready to do this, Tom?
2: I am ready to do this. All right, let me go ahead. Is that where we light? Is right there? Okay, hang on. We got to get Cato in the car.
5: I'm going to stand in front of it. If you can't get out, you motion at me, and I got a fireman that's going to grab you.
4: Okay.
2: All right, that's the fireman giving him some last-minute instructions.
3: Okay.
2: All right, Cato, are you ready?
4: No.
2: All right, let me know when you are ready. Give me a thumbs up, and I am going to light the fuse.
3: Okay, we're about to blow Cato up in a car with thousands of fireworks in there.
5: Right.
4: Why is everybody getting back?
2: Everyone has moved way back from the car right now, and that has scared Cato again. All right, Cato.
4: All right.
2: I need a thumbs up from you, and I'm going to light it.
4: Good, good.
2: All right. We're lit. It is lit, and it is about to start going off. I am running back, and we see the fuse going into the car right now.
4: Hey!
2: We're starting to shoot.
4: Hey!
2: Oh my God. Going crazy.

0: explosives. They're still going off inside. You couldn't even breathe in there. There's still like fire inside the car. I see lights going on in there. There's all kinds of sparks.
1: Sorry.
0: There's more. Uh-oh. We have another light there.
1: It's still going on.
0: Hey. I couldn't breathe anymore.
2: You sat in there. You know, you did almost a minute, I would say.
0: And I couldn't hold my breath any longer. And then I... Oh,
2: it just hit the fireman.
0: As you can see, the car continues to explode. One of the missiles just hit the fireman. He had to jump back. It almost caught his shirt on fire. There they go. They're coming out of the car right now. Fire department is in full gear, standing by the car as it continues to burn. Bottle rockets, missiles, explosives going everywhere. Huge crowd out here watching this. If you're on 385, I know you can see the fireworks and the smoke as you come by the 85-385 interchange. Oh, that one just about got us. These things are going crazy right now.
3: That was some fun right there now. And those fireworks kept going off for quite a while. But anyway, happy 4th of July from all of us here on the Hawk and Tom Show.

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0: is Honk and Tom Show. We are so happy you're hanging out with us. Hey, we have Ed Sheeran tickets to give away before we leave the show today, so stick around for that. It is 8 o'clock now.
1: We've been talking about this in the studio. After you just heard Kato blow up for Torture Tuesday,
0: yeah,
1: someone else has had their career blow up, and that is Lizzo.
0: Uh-oh.
1: Lizzo was king or queen of the world not that long ago, but she just released a new album. It sold 2,700 copies the first week and 600 the next.
0: That's not a lot.
1: That's terrible. Hawk and I sold more Hawk and Tom CDs than that. There's a lot of reasons for that. First of all, Kato pointed out in here that the name of the album is not even something we can say on the radio.
2: Yeah, why? Why do they keep pushing it like that?
1: Just because they got to stand out, or they think they're cool, or I don't know. What really is funny is you see a lot of these artists do this, and then a few years later they have a fan family and they suddenly changed. Megan Trainor is one. She was pretty raunchy on stage. My daughter liked her, went to one of the shows, and she was dropping F-bombs like crazy.
0: Oh, really?
1: Now she's got kids and a family, and she's suddenly mellowed out a little because she realizes, you know, teens don't realize that. Young adults don't realize what it's like to have kids, and you're trying to keep them from experiencing this stuff too soon. And so they go all out and they do stupid things like that.
2: You know, to throw out that kind of language when you're not angry just makes you look trashy.
1: It doesn't even look that good when you're angry.
2: Well, when you're angry, you have to, because it relieves stress.
0: You don't have to.
2: Yeah, no. You kind of do.
1: Well,
2: don't make me mad, Hawk.
0: I don't want to while the mics are on.
1: There is another thing that people may have forgotten about. She also is under fire for a huge lawsuit against her, in which three of her dancers claim that they were discriminated against and treated wrongly. They actually said that they were filing a lawsuit. They didn't intend to take her down, but there were accusations of harassment, body shaming, and a hostile workplace. And that has affected whether or not Atlantic Records will promote her album or not. And it's affected whether

0: a lot of the media is even talking about it. So they are basically tearing down Lizzo's chance of success, so to speak. Now, there is also the third question is this album any good or not?
1: Yeah.
0: And that's something that people have to decide for themselves if they want to. But Lizzo says that it literally crushed her soul whenever the album first was released and she did not get the sales that she expected.
1: I heard one of the songs is about getting up in the morning. It was not too bad. That's all I got for you.
2: I didn't even know she had an album coming out.
1: I didn't either.
2: And Tori pointed that out, too.
3: Yeah, I mean, I think if you don't kind of pre-sale and get the info out there and market it, then, yeah, unless you're an avid fan of an artist, you're not going to know.
0: Well, that's because Atlantic Records did not push it because of the lawsuit. They did not want to get drug into whether they were supporting someone who had done those things. Because she's been accused of all the hostile workplace and everything. But this is basically in 2019 whenever they started working with her and then filed the lawsuit. So in 2019, she was the queen of the world, and now she is struggling to even have anyone know that she has an album out. So we've done our part. The album's out. You can listen and decide for yourself. If you have young kids or something, then you probably want to avoid that album because it is not something we can even say on the radio. Yeah.
3: And isn't it crazy? I do feel like when you're younger, you don't think about that kind of stuff. But the older you get, I'm getting there too, where I'm like, gosh, does it have to be so aggressively vulgar? Like,
0: yeah.
3: Once
0: you have
3: kids,
0: you realize that.
2: My mom will be talking about some movie she happened to start watching. She goes, it's just had so many bad words, I had to turn it off. And I guess that's one area that it doesn't bother me as bad as in a movie.
0: Right.
2: Because it seems to go along with whatever the character, yeah.
0: It depends, because like I remember watching, I think it was Bad Boys with my parents once, older movie. I swear every other word was the F-bomb. And I'm sitting there like, I couldn't enjoy the movie because I'm thinking, oh man, my parents, I didn't remember this had all those words in it.
1: Well, a study says that over the past 60 years, songs have gotten meaner and less moral. So, doesn't that just make them rock songs at that point?
2: Right.
1: Okay. All right. So, if you want, you can vote for it if you want to. I've got a little clip of Lizzo's song we can play for you here in a second. Okay. We'll just see if anybody's even curious about it.
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5: 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Partly sunny, looks like a high of 93. 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
6: 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Okay, it's 8:10 now here on the Hawk and Tom Show. A couple things, all right? You need to look at your man's hands, all right, girls? Because science tells us that if a man's ring finger is longer than his index finger, he's more likely to have this quality. I'll tell you what that is coming up in about 5 minutes. Also, Ed Sheeran's going to be in Charlotte. It's the Loop Tour 2026. And if you want to go to the show, we are going to give away tickets right now to the Ninth Caller, 1-800-386-0937. That's 1-800-386-0937 to win Ed Sheeran tickets now. You might even hear this song.

0: It's Leon Thomas on the Hawk and Tom Show. Just gave away tickets to see Ed Sheeran, and we have more tickets to give away tomorrow here on the Hawk and Tom Show if you didn't win them, so no worries. It's 8-19 now, going to be partly sunny, high of 93. Well, science tells us that if a man's ring finger is longer than his index finger, he will more likely have this quality. Now, everybody can play along, too. Go ahead and look at your hands if you want to, or ladies, you can think about your man's hands.
1: Well, I'm not holding them up till you tell me what.
2: Hold on. So the ring finger, and then the index is the one you point with, right?
0: Yes, that's the one you point with.
2: My ring finger is longer.
0: That's good. Okay.
1: Yay. Mine is a little longer, too.
0: That's good. That's good.
3: Yours is just a little bit.
0: Tori, let's just see yours just for the...
2: Yours are about even.
4: My index finger nail is longer than the other, so it's kind of throwing me off.
0: Actually, Kato's, yours is just a tad longer. Mine's extremely longer.
2: Yeah, mine's pretty longer.
0: Yours is. So science says that if a man's ring finger is longer than his index finger, he is more likely to have an attractive face.
2: Mm.
0: Yeah.
2: So that doesn't work.
0: What do you mean?
1: It really does, Tom.
0: It's known as the digit ratio, and it serves as a biological marker of how much testosterone the baby was exposed to in his mama's belly.
2: Ew.
0: Yeah. So scientists believe that the longer the man's ring finger is compared to his index finger, higher exposure to prenatal testosterone.
4: Now, wouldn't it be easier to just look at the guy's face?
2: Seems like it, right?
0: You got to look at his hands.
4: He's like, hey, I can't look at you. Show me your hand, please.
0: It's just proof that if you think he's already good looking, it's like, okay, he really is good looking.
1: Do these scientists not have
2: lives?
1: Other things they could be focusing on? Because I don't believe this is true for everyone. Like that whole how big is your foot, thing.
2: That's true.
1: That's not true.
2: Oh, you're right. That's not true. My feet aren't all that big. I mean, they're not small or nothing. I got like 11 and a half.
0: Well, the study found there's no direct link between finger length.
2: Maybe it is true.
0: Okay. There is no direct link between...
2: How big are your feet, Tori?
4: Okay. Oh, my goodness.
0: So the study found no direct link between finger length and the attractiveness of a man's voice or a man's body odor. So there's no direct link there.
2: Well, Kato, they had nothing else to do.
1: Nothing.
2: They were like, we got this grant money. Let's think of something to do with it.
4: They said, cure cancer, end world hunger, poverty. No, let's figure out if they're handsome based off their ring finger.
0: There we go. So they also said, now, this is kind of interesting. It's a broader study, but men with the digit ratio, where their ring finger is longer than their index finger, they say that on average, they're nicer towards women than guys that have a longer index finger.
2: Now I'm confused.
0: I know. It's confusing.
2: No, it's not.
0: Yeah.
1: Well, now I want to see a guy with the longer index finger because the three of us.
0: Yeah, I mean, it doesn't matter, I don't think, of how long the ring finger is.
2: I can fake it, Kato. Here's what it would look like.
0: Okay.
4: So that's what was throwing me. If you're looking at your hand and you go a little left, then your ring finger is bigger. You go a little right, then your index. So, I mean, really.
2: No.
4: It's skewed.
1: Well, my fingers curve a little bit. If I actually put them straight up.
0: Yeah.
2: If you have to do that. You're basically trying to make it work for you.
0: I don't know if the length matters or not as well. So if you think about the length, because yours is like almost even.
1: It's almost even, yeah.
2: What's funny, Kato, is you are absolutely undeniably a good-looking dude.
0: Yes, you are.
2: Yeah. So it doesn't matter what your finger says.
4: I just imagine trying to hit on someone at the bar, and she says, actually, you're not that attractive. He goes, well, actually,
0: let me show you something.
4: According to my ring finger, I am.
2: According to science.
1: I'm going to be a scientist this weekend. I'm just going to walk downtown Main Street and just say, hey, guys, let me see your finger. All right, check.
0: Yeah.
2: Guys, I'm just taking
0: a little survey.
2: You're very ugly.
0: Yeah.
2: Next!
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10: Hey, what's up? It's Brew with this week's Ride Report, brought to you by Hyundai. Well, for all those keeping track, it is officially summer. Yep, we've crossed that date that now makes it officially summer. There's no more guessing. And now I'm in like camping craving mode. I don't know what happens when we pass that day on the calendar, but I'm craving hot dogs and nature. I'm getting ready to take off on a family trip, spend some time camping. Don't get too crazy. I'm still going to have outlets. Still got to get my nightly scroll in on social media. What are you looking forward to this summer? Well, catch up on that and more next week on Brew's Ride with Hyundai. 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
11: Today, expect mostly sunny skies with a high of 95.
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8: 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Partly sunny, a high today of 93, tomorrow 94.
7: Everybody getting all geared up, ready for fireworks coming your way over the weekend. Of course, America turns 250 years old. Okay, got a little throwback for you this morning. Tori, give me your best Britney.
9: Oh, yeah. Oh, I'm so raspy. It didn't work.
7: You need some more coffee.
10: Oh, baby, baby.
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11: So like Britney going crazy again.
9: She lost her voice, okay? It's been a long day.
7: All right. How about, oh, baby, baby.

0: Before you go, there's something I want you to have.
1: Oh, it's beautiful. But wait a minute, isn't this...
0: Yeah, yes it is.
1: But I thought the old lady dropped it into the ocean in the air.
0: Well, baby, I went down and got...

0: B93.7, that's Olivia Dean here on the Hawk and Tom Show. Partly sunny skies with a high of 93 today. Right now, it's 8:35.
1: I think we need to actually share some firework tips today just to keep people safe during the 4th of July season. You know, I saw where 300 people a day go to the ER with fireworks related to injuries around the 4th of July.
0: You were like standing outside the hospital?
2: He was counting them as they went
1: in.
2: Wow.
1: Yeah. I stayed all day.
0: Wow.
1: They say make sure that they're legal where you are, because even in some states, they have certain fireworks and they're okay to shoot, but counties and cities have their own rules and bans.
0: I know a guy who's doing 10 years for firing off bottle rockets in a state where it wasn't legal.
1: Are you making that up?
0: I am making that up. I mean, it's like, how illegal is it? I just never heard of anyone really getting in trouble for, unless they were doing something insane.
1: Yeah.
0: But just shooting off firecrackers and stuff, I don't think cops got time to deal with that crap.
3: But I mean, I think, I don't know, Georgia, North Carolina, is it illegal? Because, you know, when you come into South Carolina, you see the big fireworks stores at the interstate.
1: Yeah.
3: Because people come across the border.
0: It's illegal to sell them, but I think most people still shoot them off.
1: Well, they say make sure they're legal. Now, and I say that because my Uncle Bud said, hey, do you want to shoot the legal ones or the illegal ones first?
0: And what do people say?
1: Oh, the homemade fireworks.
3: Oh, he would make. No.
1: Yeah.
0: Yeah, that's the ones I want to see.
1: Okay, so maybe that's what they're talking about, those illegal fireworks.
0: That's the best kind.
3: I know a guy. He worked for a gas company.
0: Mm-hmm. How many fingers was he missing?
3: Oh, none. No, but he would come to our, we'd have big
1: events,
3: bonfires, and he would have these little balloons of saline. He would throw in the fire and it'd make a big explosion.
1: Oh, wow.
0: It wasn't saline then, because saline's just contact lens. It's just
3: not
0: salt
3: bad.
0: Water.
3: It was something, some gas.
0: Okay. I don't know what it is off the top of my head.
3: For some reason,
1: it's like it would explode and everybody's eyes would instantly feel better.
3: It would go boom, boom. And then the sheriff's department showed up. We're like, I don't know where that came from.
1: So there's a reason why they say this is a

0: tip, always have a bucket of water or a hose handy in case of a fire.
1: We always had hose at ours.
0: Yeah, you got that. The grass could be dry.
1: No, you shouldn't be doing it if the grass is dry. That's definitely check the weather.
0: Well, they say never aim fireworks at people.
1: Really?
0: Yeah. That one seems obvious until, you know, you've had a few beers.
1: I was going to say.
0: Look at Roger over there. He's asleep. Let's get him.
2: Watch this.
1: I guess that one didn't seem obvious to me. We grew up doing that. Bottle rocket wars were common.
0: Also, don't throw fireworks at people. And don't carry them around in your pocket. Kids will put the fireworks in their pocket. I was talking to Tori about this, and I was telling her, because we would have bottle rocket wars as well, Tom.
1: Uh-huh.
0: And we would take and wait till the last minute and throw our bottle rockets at each other, or we would throw them up in the air so they would go higher.
1: Right, that's what we did.
0: Tori said, I've never done anything like that.
1: Wow, you're missing out.
2: Well, I'm not even sure which one a bottle rocket is, honestly.
0: It's
2: just kind of embarrassing to say.
1: You know, like a Coke bottle, and that lets them launch out of it really well and let you aim it at people.
2: Yeah. You put it in a Coke bottle?
1: Yeah, that's why they're called bottle rockets.
3: Oh, you've never heard of a bottle rocket?
2: I feel very dumb right
3: Sorry,
2: now.
3: Hall.
2: I don't
3: not
2: like
3: dumb.
2: This.
3: This is shocking.
2: No offense, but I feel very judged right now.
4: I loved 4th of July. You want a sparkler? No. At the end of the day, you want to out-duel the rest of the block, then you'd have to light off the big firework, remember? That was an announcement. I'm lighting it up! $48 one. People are like, back up, get behind the car. Get behind the car. Get your brother, get behind the car. What's going on? Ma, get in the house. And get behind the screen window. Hurry up, he's lighting off the $48 one. Hurry up.
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4: What's that, the $48 one?
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0: Hey, what's going on? This is the Hawk and Tom Show. We're so happy you're hanging out with us. We're laughing, cutting up, even when it's this hot. It looks like high of 93 today, y'all, and sunshine for us.
1: All right, folks, you got to pay close attention here because this is something that you need to know about. Today is a very special day.
0: What is it?
1: It's Social Media Day.
0: Oh.
1: Do we really need a special day for social media? Isn't every day Social Media Day now?
0: Everybody's celebrating from what I can see.
1: Well, they say the average person spends 141 minutes a day on social media, and over 5 billion people use social media. Media in 2025. What are the other 3 billion people doing? They must be like in some rainforest where they don't even have a signal.
0: You know, I hear the 141 minutes that you say.
2: Yeah, it sounds like a mother telling the baby's age. 45 months?
0: Yeah.
2: Yeah, please break that down in hours.
0: 141 minutes.
1: That would be 2 hours and 20 minutes.
0: And I think that sounds like a lot.
1: Really? Because I thought it sounded low.
0: Okay. But I started thinking about how much we listen to, you know, whatever music on our phones now. We watch and stream stuff on our phones now. So it seems.
1: I don't think it was counting music.
0: It wasn't? It wasn't counting
1: music. It's talking about scrolling TikTok, getting on Facebook, and posting Instagram.
0: You're kidding. 141 minutes?
2: I know that is low.
1: Again, that is 2 hours. That's not a lot.
0: Oh. Really? Okay, it is for me.
3: I mean, just think about how long we're in here, and we're basically scrolling the whole time. So.
2: True.
0: Yeah.
2: That's for work.
3: Exactly.
1: And I don't know if all of us are scrolling like that, Tori.
3: Oh, yeah, no, me either.
2: But I mean, I get up before I come here. I'm probably 5-10 minutes on flipping through social media. And then I get home, and about a half hour, I have to be quiet in complete quietness. And just play on my games and the social media.
0: Did the games count if you're playing games?
1: No. Yeah, probably not for social media.
0: Okay.
1: Unless it's word with friends.
0: So we're talking about only social media. Almost 2 hours.
2: Yeah.
1: It's more. It's 2 hours and 21 minutes.
0: It blows me away.
2: But you can't say you watch one TikTok video and the next thing you know it's an hour later and you've watched the hundreds.
3: Right. It's like a Pringles can. Once you pop, you just can't stop.
0: Yeah.
1: Okay.
0: Yeah.
2: It's like Lay's. No one can eat just one.
0: Watch just one.
1: Well, Social Media Day was originally created in 2010 by a social media company called Mashable. They wanted to recognize social media's impact on bringing the world together. However, a lot of the companies that were celebrating at the time have gone extinct, like MySpace, Friendster, and Vine, all bit the dust. But they say that also 84% of Americans say they've used YouTube. That sounds low to me. Who hasn't used YouTube at some point now?
0: Right, yeah. Mm-hmm.
1: I mean, if nothing else, to figure out how to fix your back door lock that broke.
0: Right.
1: Okay, 71% of Americans say they've used Facebook. Again, sounds low to me. You mean if you put 10 people in a room, 3 of them have never used Facebook before? Not anywhere I'm around.
0: Yeah.
1: And only 50% say they've used Instagram. That's old people.
0: Yeah.
1: Old people don't know how to use Instagram.
0: Yeah,
1: I got a friend, and he posts on X or Twitter all the time, right? But he posted on Instagram, and every one of his friends started making fun of him because he was doing it wrong. He was posting, like, pictures and words with them, and they're like, you don't do that. You just post short videos. You're not supposed to be adding these little, you know, synopsises of what the picture is.
2: Why?
1: I guess because it's too old people-ish.
2: Let him do his own page.
1: Well, that's what they told him.
0: Yeah.
1: So it's a lot. I don't think Hawk's in reality there.
0: Well, okay. And I'm glad to be out of that. I don't watch a lot. I mean, I guess I do occasionally. I watch videos. That's where I'll get stuck sometimes, mm-hmm. watching something. But as far as posting stuff and commenting and looking at other people's...
2: Oh, no. Well, I look at other people's pages, but I hardly ever comment.
0: I saw where 6% of us say that we've called in sick for work in order to binge watch our favorite show, to stream our favorite show.
1: But that's not social media. That's watching TV shows.
0: Still, that's pretty pathetic that you're calling in sick just to catch up with your streaming.
2: That is. I would only use that excuse if I was going out of town or I just needed sleep.
0: Okay.
2: But not to watch TV.
1: Well, I've come up with some things that you can do instead of scrolling and running up those hours on social media. You could spend that 141 minutes reading the entire Cheesecake Factory menu.
0: It's a long one.
1: Cato's read it.
0: Yeah.
2: You know, that's my reading. You know, I always say I'm not a reader because I don't read books, but I do read menus. And, you know, between Cheesecake Factories and Stacks Omega, they're books.
0: But when you have to take the menu home and, you know, read it at nighttime and then bring it back to the restaurant, that's a long menu.
3: Check it out.
0: Yeah.
1: They say you could also use that time to figure out what offsides means in soccer. I think any rule in soccer would take me a little while to figure out.
0: Well, we all become experts, though, when the World Cup's on.
1: Not soccer. I don't know all the rules at all.
3: I played it, and I still don't know them all.
0: Well,
3: they would just go, other way, Tori.
0: It's not called soccer.
1: They say some other things you can do with that extra 141 minutes, clean that part of the house you never get to, which is all of the house.
0: Yeah, that's a lot.
2: I do that. I have junk rooms, and I'm like, I need to go through this. Stuff from my dad's when he passed.
1: I've got stacks of my parents' stuff I need to go through.
2: And I'll walk past that room. I'm like, now there's got to be a video worth watching now.
1: You're like, not today. They say you could go outside and mow the grass. And by mow, I mean smoke. You know, put the leaves in a pile.
0: Oh, yeah, I see that sometimes.
1: Okay, they say that you could also spend that time stocking up on everything you need for the 4th of July. Alcohol, fireworks, more alcohol, and a first aid kit. So those are some things that you could do with that 141 minutes.
0: You know, I'd rather, you know, instead of doing all that social media, watch Mall Cop 2.
1: What?
2: Are they going to come out with a third?
0: I can't really judge y'all for you're wasting time on your social media when I'm watching Paul Blart Mall Cop.
2: If you watch the first one, you definitely is not going to watch the second one. Bless his heart.
0: I did too.

0: morning. This is the Hawk and Tom Show. It'd be 93.7. It's 9:03 now. I got some sunshine heading our way today. High of 93. Well, are there any foods that you eat less of during the summer months when it's super hot out there? Because a lot of people do.
1: I probably eat less chili in the summer.
0: Me too. Yeah. That's the number one answer. Hot soups. Anything? 38% of people say they will avoid hot soups.
2: I just had this conversation with my mom.
0: Okay.
2: Because we were talking about chili and soups and stuff. She goes, oh, you don't eat that during the summer. I'm like, I will, but it's like lasagna is just heavy to me in the summertime.
0: Yeah.
2: It's like people don't drink red wine in the summer because makes you hot.
1: I do all of those things. The only one I can think of that I specifically just don't eat as much of is chili.
0: Well, you got the heat-induced food comas that you go in once you eat some of these certain foods. Wine was actually mentioned on the list, the red wine. They'll drink the other white wine, but not the red wine.
3: Well, yeah, because the red wine, especially if you're outside in the heat, it just makes you kind of nauseous.
0: They say heat releases alcohol vapors, which can burn your nose and mask the delicate fruit flavors of the red wine that you avoid.
3: Yes, that's what I was actually

0: thinking.
1: Burn your nose.
2: You can't smell it in the box.
3: The rule to serve red wine at room temperature comes from medieval European castles. So I guess it's
4: that
3: like,
4: means it was warmer than what we consider, exactly, or sorry, colder than what we consider room temperature, because they had a nice cold stone castle.
2: Do you know what I'll do? I'll take blackberries, I think it's blackberries or grapes,
3: yeah,
2: and I'll freeze them. And when I have a glass of red wine, you toss that into the red wine, it cools it down, and plus you get to eat the fruit.
4: How do you get them in the box?
2: In your glass.
3: You know what? You can put some ice in your box there, too. Just to unscrew the top. Put some of that cubed ice in there.
0: You know what? Instead of an ice maker, just pop that box in that little thing. And then when you put some water.
3: Yeah. That'd be kind of fun there. But a lot less of a red wine and a drink during the summer months. Also, hot coffee goes down as well. More people go with the cold coffee.
2: No, I can't do cold coffee.
3: Mm-hmm. All right. Fondue. 13% of people, they will not eat fondue during the summer months.
4: I hardly ever eat fondue because I never remember.
3: Yeah.
4: And it is a little more work, but it is fun.
2: It's fun.
0: Does queso count?
3: Yeah, queso's fine.
2: That's the ultimate fondue. Right?
0: I was going to say, that's year-round.
3: They say meatloaf, any of the big meaty things, they'll eat less of that during the summer months. Spicy hot wings. Also known as internal flamethrowers. They boost your core temperature to match the blistering sun, guaranteeing you that you will look like you just ran a marathon when you eat some of those hot wings.
4: I don't think people quit eating them, though. That's the summer is tailgating, and people eat a lot
3: they
4: of wings
3: do.
4: Then.
3: Yeah. But that'll make you sweat. Also, mayo-soaked potato salad. Mayo-soaked potato salad.
2: I disagree. That's the only kind of, that's the only way to eat it.
3: Well, they say it's a gamble, though, when it's been sitting out in the sun for a while.
2: Come on.
3: Will you get food poisoning or will you get a delicious lunch? It's like a gamble.
0: I guess I'm weird. I don't really like it cold.
2: I don't either.
0: Really?
2: I like the potato salad when my mom makes it, when it's freshly made, it's still warm.
3: Do
2: that's
3: you?
2: When, in fact, if I bring home leftovers, I will heat it up with my food.
3: All right, deviled eggs. Do you like them warm or chilled a bit? I want them unchilled.
0: I'm okay room temp.
3: Are you? Okay.
2: I eat a boiled egg every morning and it sits here
3: beside me. If the guts of that deviled egg can like be swished around in your mouth like mouthwash, it's too warm.
2: Gross.
3: Salty potato chips, a lot of people avoid that. Heavy salt content acts like a sponge, instantly dehydrating you when you eat a bunch of them during the summer months.
0: Plus, I'm already so bloated because it's hot, and then all the salt makes it worse, but it doesn't slow me down. I still eat them.
4: Yeah. I don't ever think about any of that.
2: You don't want to be on the beach and somebody try to push you back in the water, thinking you've washed ashore. You're swole.
3: Well, Tom, when it comes to food, I mean, you'll eat pretty much anything, anytime, anywhere.
2: Yeah, and he's got some new crunchy snacks he brought in yesterday.
3: Boy, he did, man.
2: God, sounded like he was running a marathon.
3: It's those Chex Mix over there. He was crunching that up.
2: Oh, I'm like, well, here we go again.
3: Yeah, and that's salty food. And then they say people hate melty ice cream during the summer months.
2: I like it.
3: You like it when it's like starts to drip?
2: Yeah.
3: No.
2: In fact, if I have ice cream at home, I'll put a little milk in it and stir it up.
3: Oh, no.
2: Make it milkshake-ish.
0: Does that?
2: Yeah.
0: That is so funny.
3: I want it to be, I don't want it to be melty because then you're slurping up your ice cream. You ain't supposed to your ice cream.
0: Plus, if you get it with like a waffle cone and it melts too fast, then it starts making your waffle cone kind of soggy. There's like a whole science to it.
2: That's why I usually just get a milkshake.
0: Yeah, well,
2: I'm a milkshake person.
3: Mm-hmm. But those are just some of the foods that most of us are actually avoiding during the summer months. Except for Tom.
5: This just in. A new study shows that a glass of red wine a day is good for your heart.
6: We interrupt this program with an urgent message. Another study shows too much wine can cause your heart to explode.
5: 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Antioxidants in certain red wine can cure IBS and resting Karen face.
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0: 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Partly sunny with a high of 93 today.
1: You know, I saw some top things that we ask Alexa to help us out with. Check the weather is one of them. Listen to music. Check the news. Set alarms and reminders. And then ask Alexa to tell us some funny jokes. And I thought it might be fun to do that right now. With 4th of July coming up, something that might be funny. Alexa, can you tell us some fireworks with funny names?
2: Happy 4th of July. I've detected fireworks with names that sound completely made up, but somehow they are real. Like exploding unicorn glitter, angry beaver fountain, screaming monkey butt, psycho ex-girlfriend, Sasquatch tacos, Andy always classy, meth lab madness. Just a reminder, none of these are alcoholic beverages, so please stop trying to drink them. Enjoy your celebrations responsibly. Also, your neighbor Gary is already missing an eyebrow.
1: Okay, I think a couple of those were made up. Happy 4th of July. America turning 250 years old this week.

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0: That's Benson Boone. Just had a birthday. He's 24 now. It's 9:23 now here on the Hawk and Tom Show. Going to be partly sunny. High of 93.
1: Most of the stuff that we do is aimed at one thing, trying to live longer. Now, when we're young, it's almost the opposite. Everything we do seems to be designed to kill ourselves. We take chances, yeah. We take risks, we don't act healthy.
0: Right.
1: But as you start to realize your mortality is looming, people start trying to find ways to put off death.
2: No, not really. I'm still acting like I did in my 20s.
1: Most people,
0: yeah.
1: Try to do that.
0: Even when the ladies, too, they try to look younger all the time.
1: And, Cato, yeah. I think you're too young to be at that category yet.
2: Oh, thank God.
1: There is a new drug, and it has already cleared the hurdles at the FDA, and it's going to be released. It's an anti-aging drug. There's a catch.
0: Yeah.
1: It is for large dogs. But they are expecting to make a killing off this and is actually shown to increase the lifespan of dogs.
2: Is that a good idea, though? I mean, because sometimes the dogs get so old and they just they're feeble and they can't.
1: That's not what this does. This doesn't make them live like they're 80 for longer. It makes them not age as fast all along the way.
0: And it's going to eventually get to humans.
1: Though that's the thing. Yeah. That is their goal, is to do this for human beings.
3: What's it called?
1: I don't know the name. Let me see if I can find out for you real fast.
0: You know what's so interesting, though? If this works well, you know, they'll go ahead and you'll start doing the drug or whatever, taking the pill. The only thing, you'll look much younger, but you'll have a lot more hair.
1: Hawk's making stuff up now.
0: And you'll have a strange urge to pee outside.
1: Tori, I'm not going to be able to give you that information because I'm pretty sure you're going to take it. Unfortunately, if your dog is already old, it's like Cato said, you don't want your dog to live longer old.
3: What?
1: But if you give it to the dog its whole life, it will basically just make 4 seem like 3. 7's going to be like they're 6, and they're just going to have a longer life, and it will stretch out the quality of those years.
0: So it's going to shave the 7-year dog age.
1: It might make it like 6 a year or something, or maybe even 5 a year. You'll be like, oh, well, in dog years, he used to would have been, 48, but now he's actually only 37 because we give him this drug. Yeah. It is pretty amazing. The big thing scientists are saying is that if they are able to do this to dogs reliably, then it's almost certain they will eventually figure out how to apply it to us.
3: Do we want to live longer, though? Honestly, I feel like it's exhausting already.
1: I would certainly like to have had it when I was in my 20s and to have kept those really good years longer.
2: Do you really think this will ever happen?
1: Yes.
2: I don't, because I don't think the pharmaceutical companies want people sick and old and feeble, so they're always taking the meds, so they're making a lot of money.
1: This is a med, and they'll make a ton off of this.
2: This will never make it.
3: And Tom, I wouldn't want to do 20s. I would want to go a little bit younger so I don't have to pay bills. So, like, high school.
1: Not going to change that.
3: Do we get to pick our age we go back to?
1: Wow.
2: Mama.
1: Well, you don't go back to anything. This just, when you start taking it, it makes you live longer.
3: I'll be like, Mom, my diaper's full. Can you help?
1: You're right, Cato. This should never be made because we don't deserve it.
2: Wow. I just need to go back to last weekend because I don't remember it.
0: Okay. I can't help you there.
1: Yeah. None of that's how it works. Yeah. But they say there are 25 million large breed dogs in the U.S. alone. And that's 25 million dogs they can help to live longer with a better quality of life. And it's actually called Loyal, or at least the company is. The drug is LOY-001, which means they're
2: writing it down.
1: Probably
3: LOY what?
1: 001, which means they'll probably be like a preparation H or a 53 or something.
2: I'm sure it would be the first time we've taken our pets' pills.
1: I know, right? It's no good for me. I have an 11-pound Pomeranian, so I would have to take his entire month's supply to get anything off of it.
0: My buddy had cats that had anxiety, and they had pills. And he had it, too. He had anxiety, and he ran out of pills, took his cat's anxiety pills for a couple days.
3: It's probably nice taking one that was beef-flavored. He's like, this is a good change.
1: Fish-flavored for a cat.
2: They get regular pills, because Daisy, when she got older, it was hard to groom her, so we had to give her Xanax.
0: Yeah.
2: And they were totem poles. I mean, they were real Xanax pills.
0: Uh-huh.
2: I still got them.
1: One thing that's weird about this is it only works on dogs that are 40 pounds or more, and I don't know exactly why that is, why it wouldn't help smaller dogs, because I would love to give it to my dog, but apparently it doesn't do anything for them. Since it is for dogs and it's not for people, it probably won't be ridiculously expensive. If it's for people, it's going to be expensive whenever they do it.
3: Mm-hmm.
1: But the FDA does agree that this has a reasonable expectation of effectiveness. So being proved by the FDA basically says this really will work. And they say the average dog's lifespan is 10 to 13 years, with large breeds aging faster, and they will be able to extend that significantly.
0: I think they've jumped the gun a little bit on this research, because I want them to work on things that actually could affect my dog right now. Like, you know, get him to stop smelling and eating his own poo. Or, you know, stuff like that. Or, you know, stuff that actually affects us every day.
3: So they make something so that they stop eating their own poo because they said it'll make it taste nasty. I'm like, He's eating poo. Yeah. I don't think it gets worse.
1: You got to think, what is this that's worse than poo that makes him like, I ain't eating it now?
0: Yeah, where's that research? I need that.
2: Well, Jim, try.
1: Really?
0: Or get your dog to stop, you know, doing weird things to toys in front of the kids. That's just weird, too. Or when you have guests.
3: They're just wrestling.
2: A lot of times they're imitating their master.
0: Oh, okay. I hadn't been doing that. This is what you know. The kids might. I don't.
3: Oh.
1: Wow. I don't know what you mean by that.
0: The wrestling.
3: Dear.
1: My dog, he's been in our room a few times, so I'm like, he's like, he knows what daddy's like.
2: I used to wrestle a pillow, too.
1: Oh, Lord.
3: Oh, my heavens.
1: We're talking about a drug that makes dogs live longer. How are we even possibly here right now?
3: Because of this conversation, I no longer want this pill.
1: I'm with you, actually. I don't want to live any longer now.
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12: 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Going to be partly sunny today. High 93. Hitting 97, 98, even 99 possibly later on this week.

0: 93.7, that's Post Malone here on the Hawk and Tom Show. Partly sunny skies and warm temperatures in the mid-90s the next couple of days. Right now it's 9:43.
1: Before the internet, one of the ways that we would let people know about our private thoughts or our thoughts publicly would be with...
2: Bumper smoke stickers.
3: Signals.
1: Not smoke signals.
4: Wow, Kato.
1: No.
3: What'd you say?
1: That's one way.
4: I think she got it right.
3: What crazy answer did she give?
4: She said bumper stickers. Oh. Why are you laughing
2: Carrier
4: like that?
2: Carrier pigeons.
1: Yes. Okay.
4: Pigeons.
1: But that would not be publicly. I'm like, the smoke signals would be publicly. Carrier pigeons are still private.
3: You'll get attention.
1: Okay. Bumper stickers was correct, Tori. So, good answer.
3: How'd you know?

0: Kind of obvious.
1: Well, thanks to bumper stickers plastered to your car, your vehicle has become, I guess, transformed into the mobile billboard, and people still use bumper stickers.
0: I was going
1: to
0: say,
1: you
0: said it like, oh, before the internet, they still use bumper stickers.
1: Well, the internet, I mean, so easy to get on there and just express yourself, but with a bumper sticker, it takes a little effort. You have to peel it and stick it.
2: Almost every morning, I get stuck behind a card that has an I love gluten sticker.
3: I've seen that.
2: Oh, I want that. Yeah.
3: I need to get behind the ones that have the little peace symbol. And I'm like, you're causing me not to be at peace right now.
0: I like to ram into them.
3: See, first off, I think it depends on the car, because you don't see bumper stickers on a Mercedes or a BMW or
1: Rolls Royce. Not very often. If it's over like $60,000, you shouldn't have a bumper sticker on your car. I don't think that's true,
0: but most people don't.
1: Do you see that, though? Because sometimes it's a rare, but you will see like a Mercedes with a bumper sticker on the car. And you're like, wow, I wouldn't do that.
3: But, you know, people judge you for that. Like,
1: they do.
3: People want me to put a Clemson sticker. I'm like, no, because Carolina fans are probably throw rocks at my car.
0: Right. Yeah.
3: So I'm not, or any presidential candidate, I'm not supporting that
1: people
3: on the back of my car. They judge you, and they will take out their frustrations on your car.
2: That's why I won't put a station sticker on mine, because I'm a really bad driver, and I don't want anybody being like, that bad driver likes B93.7.
1: Well, I do that with the religious fish sticker. I won't put it on my car because my driving skills.
0: Yeah. I had a friend who actually would go, and after every election, he would take the winner and put that sticker on his car.
1: Really?
0: So it was like he had every bumper sticker from the winning president each time.
1: So he looked like a winner.
0: He looked like he knew how to pick them.
1: You know, after election, if you have the election and your candidate loses, do you feel like a loser as well?
0: You know, that you should. But most people don't. They'll double down.
3: Well, it's like any sports team. You know, you can have a whole losing season, football season. You're like, you just wait till next year. We're coming back.
1: Well, and of course, you got the person with a ton of bumper stickers on the back of their car.
3: Sometimes you think it's holding the car together.
1: Yeah. You know that 72% of us, we enjoy reading bumper stickers when we're at the red light.
3: Yeah.
1: You got nothing else to do. You might as well read a bumper sticker or two. And then you got the ones that you disagree with. But they want you to coexist.
3: Yeah, and share the road. And
0: I try to
3: turn out lights. But yeah.
1: And then you got some are questionable because I look at them, I'm like, you have that's like a marijuana leaf on the back of your car. Yeah. And you're like, you're driving around with that. If you ever get stopped,
3: you know the
1: state trooper's judging you on that one.
3: I mean, it's like my personalized tag that I had when I was younger. It said, I party. I wouldn't leave anywhere late at night to go home because I knew I'd get pulled over.
1: Well, and with all minivans, too, you've got the family stickers on the car. Like, you just got, like, the mom, dad, and all the kids and the dog. And, you know, and sometimes it's Star Wars related, and you got Darth Vader and Princess Leia on there.
2: I love when it's the dinosaur ones and the kids are velociraptors because I'm like, you guys are wild kids. I like it.
3: I've seen the ones where the parents are split up and you got the mom and the kids over here and the dad over here with a new wife and the kid.
0: Oh, I like that.
1: Oh, my goodness.
3: And there's a dog that goes back and forth.
2: And he needs to be on the windshield wiper, so he just goes back and forth.
3: That's sheer custody.
0: That's the kids, man. The kids would be on there.
1: Yeah. And you know what? That's not funny.
3: No, it's really not.
2: Kato, what's wrong with you?
1: But
3: my parents are divorced.
1: And there's some that you know, you have your kids in the car and they should not be reading those. Like, Daddy, what's that mean? And you're like, why would someone put that bumper sticker on for my kids to see?
3: Tacky. Tacky.
0: Yeah, it's true.
3: But they do say those ones with the families, they probably shouldn't like put names because now everybody behind you knows how many kids you got, how many pets you got. Sometimes they have the names.
1: Yeah. Mm-hmm.
0: That's called Facebook.
3: But still in the car, it's random.
0: Mm-hmm. Yeah, people worry too much though because it's like these things are, it's like we all live at risk for stuff like that. You're just hoping to be the gazelle that watches all the lion chase some other gazelle, and you're just like, if you ever watch on those Jungle Planet video channels, like Animal Planet,
1: right,
0: and you got the wildebeest out by the water hole, and the lion comes up, the wildebeest can't do nothing. They're just hoping it picks a different one than them because there's a billion wildebeest and one lion. So they're like, all right, please don't be me. Please don't be me.
2: If I were a wildebeest, I would trip another wildebeest before I run.
0: Exactly.
2: Mm-hmm.
0: So people worry too much about like thinking they've got control over this. When the lion comes, it's going to get you, whether you got a sticker on your car or not. You just hope it gets someone else.
3: Yeah, but when you think that sticker would draw that

0: flying closer to you going, well, hey, he's got a whole family right there I can take out and have a buffet.
1: I put stickers on mine that say stuff that make my family look less desirable, and I also try to point out other families.
2: Yeah, my kids are rotten. They misbehave all the time.
1: My kid beat up your honor student kids.
2: That's funny. All right, Mom, come get me. I am done.
3: Big Dave Eats with Pepsi of Greenville and B93.7.
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Hope you're having a fantastic day so far. These guys, not so much though. Why are people being found duct taped to street poles? 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

Batman is real, but he doesn't live in Gotham. He apparently lives in Mexico. I'm Tori, B93.7. Please tell me you have seen these pictures of thieves being tied up to street poles in Mexico. So far, they have found at least 5 different people. They are all bound to street poles with their mouth tape and the word thief scribbled across their faces. This has been going on for the last 2 weeks. They are calling him the

0: Mexican Batman. And this guy even has a calling card. 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Police are trying to find this vigilante guy, but honestly, I kind of hope they don't find him. He's protecting the people.
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B93.7, I'm Tori. That's coming up next.

0: Every day is the same old thing. Wake up, go to work, come home, eat, shower, pretty much go to bed. You do have those days where you shake it up a little bit, but for the most part, you get in your routine. And it is those routines that is now being linked with cognitive decline. I'm Tori, B93.7. So there are a lot of brain training apps that you can use that have different games that are supposed to kind of make you think outside the box, get your brain really sharp. But if you don't have time for that, there's one thing they say you should be doing every so often just to throw your brain out of sync and help it fight back against memory loss and cognitive decline. And that is brushing your teeth with your non-dominant hand. Because they say brushing your teeth, it's kind of automatic. You don't think about it. Your brain has the routine mapped out so your muscles know what to do and they don't even have to overthink it. But when you switch hands, it forces your brain to pay closer attention and create a new strategy. And all of that helps fight your brain aging faster. Now, what's it going to do to our dental health? That I'm not sure about.
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B93.7 is Tori. There's a convenience store in Greer that was just used in a feature film. If you've ever been to the Hot Spot, pretty cool. It is going to be in the movie Panic Button. They haven't given us a release date, but I can't wait. That is going to be awesome to

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0: but you like a lover. 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
1: 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You could bet that, never gotta sweat that. 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

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Well, what if your jacket could supply you with some water? B93.7, I'm Tori. That's coming up after Huntrix.

0: It is hot and sticky outside, and I don't know that I would want to wear a jacket in this kind of weather, but this high-tech jacket is pretty cool, and it would be perfect for weather like this because it converts all that moisture in the air into drinking water. I'm Tori, B93.7. They came up with this from the University of Texas, and it is able to pull 1.5 pints of drinkable water straight from the air every day. This is the coolest thing ever. I am going to request that the next prototype be more of like a tank top situation because it's way too hot to be wearing a jacket right now.
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Ariana Grande, Hate That I Made You Love Me, B98.3.7. It's the Tori Show, coming up after Hozier. Did you know science has just confirmed if you are too nice, it actually may flare up real diseases in your body? Stick around, I've got the

0: Could your personality type actually lead you down a path of developing an autoimmune disease down the road? I'm Tori, B93.7. I was just reading the most interesting article of someone who says that basically years of chronic stress may have played a role in triggering her autoimmune disease. And they dove down to the bottom of this and said that it came from being a people pleaser. Because you stress yourself so much trying to make everyone else happy, and on the inside, you're dying a little bit, or you're stressed to the max, but you don't want to stress anyone else out, so you internalize it. And all of that can actually go right back into your own body and can actually cause flare-ups of different issues. Not science telling us to stop being so nice.
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0: It's summer, which means it's beach season. Have you ever left the beach feeling not so great? You're like a little nauseous. You don't know what happened. Turns out it could be the seagulls. I'm Tori Binetti, 3.7. They say because they obviously just drop their droppings everywhere, and a lot of it goes into the ocean. If you go swimming and you accidentally get a little bit in your mouth, it could cause some real stomach issues. Which, yeah, that makes sense, but they're not the only ones. You got cruise ships dropping all sorts of stuff out there. Not to mention, I've never seen a fish use the public toilets at the beach. So, as I feel like there are a lot of culprits. Why are they just picking on the seagulls?
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Justin Bieber, Daisy's The Tory Show, B93.7. Coming up, before you go to bed tonight, should you spend just a few minutes filling up a baking sheet with Epsom salt and walking on it? Got me.

0: Someone on TikTok said, if you're not standing on salt before bed, what are you even doing? I'm Tori B. Nutty, 3.7. So she says that she pours Epsom salt on a baking sheet and then shuffles her feet on it. And supposedly it exfoliates your feet, which is nice, but it also reduces inflammation and shifts the nervous system into, quote, rest mode by curbing cortisol and spiking serotonin. And so all of that helps you calm down and helps you get a better night's sleep. But is any of that real? A doctor has now stepped in saying, take this information with a grain of salt. Okay, cheeky. There is no solid scientific evidence that standing on Epsom salt can increase serotonin levels or lower cortisol levels. But it does exfoliate the skin. And it is kind of that thing where if it feels nice to you, it might still work in the same way. This is so funny to me. It's like we're tenderizing ourselves before we go to bed.
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6: Hey, what's up? It's Brew with this week's Ride Report, brought to you by Hyundai. Well, for all those keeping track, it is officially summer. Yep, we've crossed that date that now makes it officially summer. There's no more guessing. And now I'm in like camping craving mode. I don't know what happens when we pass that day on the calendar, but I'm craving hot dogs and nature. I'm getting ready to take off on a family trip, spend some time camping. Don't get too crazy. I'm still going to have outlets. Still got to get my nightly scroll in on social media. What are you looking forward to this summer? We'll catch up on that and more next week on Brew's Ride with Hyundai. While the world watches the stars at the FIFA World Cup this summer, Hyundai has its eyes on the next generation of talent, the future stars who are already turning heads at age 14. Because Next doesn't wait for invitation, and neither do we. 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

are tying the knot this weekend. But then someone said, it's Taylor Swift. She's not going to get married at Madison Square Garden. This is to throw you off the scent, which does make sense. So now I have no idea what's happening. B93.7.

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And meanwhile, you are supposed to be pouring your soul out to everyone in this class with you. This is a new trend taking over. We'll talk about it next. 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

0: Get ready to sweat and sob, and not just because you're working out and you're like, why am I doing this? 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B93.7, I'm Tori. Every single event is geared to get you through grief, through sweat. So not only are you struggling to catch your breath, but half of this is that you're trading your sob stories with each other because you do get over grief a little bit better when you can talk it out. For some people, I know everyone handles it differently, but these people, they're in spin class and they're sweating, but they're also like, I just got divorced. And someone else is like, I just lost my mom. And they're getting through it together. I don't know. I feel like the world is so crazy and everyone's so angry. There was a time where I would have read this and thought, that's just silly. But honestly, if it works for you, who am I to judge?
1: 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Don't worry, we've got you covered. I'm Elise Riley, and each week on Wet Nose Wednesday, I will feature a new cat or dog looking for its forever home. 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

survey found one of parents' top fears is they feel like they are running out of time to build family memories. I'm Tori, B93.7. They said it just feels like childhood is disappearing so fast. Oh my gosh, my husband and I say all the time, people really did not stress that whole don't blink thing enough, because it's happening way faster than the blink.

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0: people pay a lot of money to stay at haunted hotels. But would you ever stay at, quote, the most dangerous hotel in the world? I'm Tori Bidani, 3.7. People are paying a ton of money to stay at this place, too. It is in the Atlantic Ocean, and if you book this hotel, you would be stranded on what they're calling a rusting steel tower 80 feet above shark-infested waters. I think the actual name of the hotel is Frying Pan Tower, and it's off North Carolina's coast. I love how brave people are, because if anyone actually would want to sit in there, and then they say it's in the middle of Hurricane Alley too, like, you go. You are so brave. For me, looking at the pictures, just thinking of being stranded in the ocean, I'm already hyperventilating.
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I'm Tori, this next.

0: Imagine you're the one, you book the trip. You get all the itinerary together, and then they leave you. B93.7, I'm Tori. This was a mom and daughter team. They were supposed to be going to Turks and Caicos because they had gone when the daughter was really young, and so she wanted to recreate all these photos from the past trips. And so the daughter planned pretty much all of it. The mom was just supposed to show up. Well, then when she did show up to the airport and the daughter calls and says, "I don't know where my passport is. I'm looking everywhere." The mom says, "Oops, that's unfortunate. Gotta go." She left her daughter. She went on the trip without her daughter. And so then they talk about it online, and of course people have opinions. And the mom says, "Now hold on. It was just too much to change the trip around. I couldn't do that. If it had been tied to just one specific event instead of an entire trip, I probably would have rescheduled." I love how she's like, "Probably, but also probably not." I love this comment. Someone says, "That daughter just learned two lessons. Always check your passport and choose the nursing home very carefully."
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Live music, a lot of fun. B93.7, we'll see you out there.

Taking that fun trip this summer, flying out, heading out to new places. Well, these are the things TSA say you should never put in those little gray bins. Those things are nasty. Plus, a lot of stuff gets stolen. We'll talk about that coming up next. B93.7.

0: On the off chance you are flying anywhere fun this summer, these are the things they say to never put in the TSA bins at the airport. B93.7, I'm Tori. Wallets and cash come up very first on the list, along with passports and IDs. Now for cash, they say take all of that out, put it in your wallet, and then put your wallet and passport and ID inside of a bag. Your phone. TSA lines are supposedly the number one place for stolen smartphones. Anything small and valuable like watches and jewelry, and then loose lithium batteries or those power banks because they are apparently a fire risk. And then finally, headphones, glasses, and neck pillows. And that is because TSA bins are some of the dirtiest things you will ever touch in your life. And then you put those glasses on your face or that pillow around your neck. Gross.
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2: He gets the ball in his own half. He turns, and what happens next stops time. Peter Beardsley, beaten. Peter Reed, left grasping at air. Terry Butcher, twice. Terry Fenwick, gone. 60 meters, 10 seconds, 11 touches. Diego Armando Maradona, 5'5", dragging an entire English defense behind him like a trailing scarf. He rounds Shilton, jabs the ball into an empty net and falls to his knees. Commentator Victor Hugo Morales is screaming into the microphone, weeping, asking what planet Maradona came from. 4 minutes after stealing a goal with his fist, he scored the one voters would later crown the goal of the century. Genius and trickster, same boots, same afternoon.
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Gracie Abrams hit the wall. That's going to do it for me. I'm Tori. Thank you so much for spending your Tuesday here with me. I'll be back with you tomorrow. Have a great one. 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

0: Two songs away, we are getting into some good news. Everybody needs a little bit of good news.
1: Yeah, we do.
0: You know?
1: Make you feel good.
0: Absolutely. When you're frustrated with workers and coworkers and all that kind of stuff, they won't send you messages back.
1: They won't call you.
0: Right, exactly.
1: No emails.
0: I digress. Listen, here's the deal. My story is about a middle school resource officer. Let me tell you something. This man cares. Wait until you hear what he ended up doing.

0: doing. He went above and beyond for a Phoenix middle school. And I feel like anybody could do this. School resource officer. I don't think he's making that much money.
1: Wait. Shout out to the resource officers. I always loved mine.
0: Yeah. Mm-hmm. Yeah. Listen, let's get into that story coming up next. Oh.

0: 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Dex, Barbie T, only on B93.7. Barbie T, tell me something good.
1: This family out of Long Island, they were freaking out one morning when they didn't see their 11-year-old son, Jamal. He's a little boy. He has autism. And they're like, where is my kid? You know, freaking out, start searching for him. Do you want to know where this kid was found?
0: Where?
1: At JFK.
0: Airport?
1: At Terminal 1, a TSA and security line at Terminal 1 around 6:30 a.m. the next morning. They looked on, of course, their ring camera. He had ordered an Uber Black truck to come pick him up because he wanted to go to Japan.
0: Hey!
1: That was his, like, he literally woke up and said, I'm going to Japan. Of course, now this raises a lot of questions, and hopefully now the mom is trying to get a movement with Uber and rideshare people, like, you know, because he's a kid. He's an 11-year-old kid. Like, you don't want, how are they getting on rideshares by themselves?
0: Right.
1: You know what I mean? And he, like, he had his luggage and everything.
0: Well, here's the thing. In New York and all of that kind of stuff, you do a lot of stuff as a kid. A lot of people would be frantic to let your kid go to school, like walk to school.
1: Yeah, that's normal.
0: You're walking in New York. Yeah, you're walking. You're getting on buses. A lot of kids are actually taking ride shares to school.
1: Yeah, yeah. But this kid, he went to JFK Airport to take a flight to Japan. He's safe. He was unharmed, thankfully, and he's now reunited with his family. Hopefully, they have more locks on their phones.
0: Yeah. Well, at least the kid's got style, man.
1: He's Uber Black.
0: Yeah, Uber Black, man. We ain't doing that petty stuff,
1: right?
0: I ain't getting in a Ford Tempo.
1: Jamal had a mission. He was on the go.
0: Yes. All right, so my story, a little bit different. Man, this school resource officer for a middle school, I love this. His name's Officer Sean. Officer Sean said, you know what? A lot of kids are talking about Toy Story 5. They want to go see it. I want to make sure, you know.
1: It's such a good movie.
0: Right. Tickets are expensive, so I want to make sure these kids can go. So he ended up renting out a movie theater and made it so that 100 of the middle school kids could go.
1: Ah.
0: For free.
1: That is so sweet.
0: Right. This is what he said when right before the movie started.
2: So as you get older in life, help other people as a payback to me. Would you do that? That's all I ask of you. Be happy, healthy, love each other, and help anyone who needs you, okay?
0: Love it.
1: Yeah. It's really for their parents, but yeah, the movie. It's for the...
0: What do you mean?
1: Because it's, you know, we grew up on that.
0: Oh, kids.

0: they can love that
1: should.
0: Too.
1: They should. Yeah. They actually should watch this one.
0: Did you not see kids whenever you went to see the movie?
1: I did.
0: A lot more than adults?
1: No.
0: Really? Really?
1: People brought their kids, but it was a lot of adults.
0: Okay. By themselves without kids?
1: Well, I was there, yeah.
0: You were the only one.
1: No.
0: Yeah, I think
1: my friend was with me. She didn't have her daughter.
0: Okay. Got it. So she dragged her friend over.
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14: Hey, what's up? It's Brew with this week's Ride Report, brought to you by Hyundai. Well, for all those keeping track, it is officially summer. Yep, we've crossed that date that now makes it officially summer. There's no more guessing. And now I'm in like camping craving mode. I don't know what happens when we pass that day on the calendar, but I'm craving hot dogs and nature. I'm getting ready to take off on a family trip.

0: Yep. 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I'm still going to have outlets. 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What are you looking forward to this summer? 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

0: Hey, it's Dex, Barbie T. It's B93.7. Coming up just about two songs away, we're getting into real or fake news headlines. We always try to give you one early on. This one is a fail for Reebok, apparently. New puzzle shoe called the Reebok Cube failed to take off because people were not interested in trying to solve a cube before they could put their shoes on.
1: Huh?
0: Yeah, so you'd have to solve a puzzle. It's a puzzle, and you'd have to solve the puzzle.
1: You're going to be late to everything.
0: Right, exactly. Exactly.
1: Fake news.
0: You're going to say fake news?
1: Can I phone a friend?
0: It didn't work. I'm just saying, what do you mean you want to phone a friend?
1: To see whoever's listening think. We'll see what they think.
0: Yeah, okay. Yeah, if you already said fake news. Boy,
1: I'm just saying, I want to know what the people think, too.
0: Feel free. You can call in and see what your thoughts are. How about this? Why don't you lock in your answer now in the car anyways? We'll play next. Trying to change things up over here.
1: Fake news.
0: Yeah, all right, thanks. I got it. Love.

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1: I got a quick shout out. We got Stevie's listening.
0: Stevie.
1: On the app.
0: Oh, good. Yeah. What up, man?
1: He says good morning.
0: We used to work with him a long time ago, and he was an amazing promotions guy. I mean, amazing. Very level-headed, calm dude. I love Justin, our guy now. He's not like, he's all over.
1: All right.
0: I love Stevie and I. We would have some of the most crazy like events or something like that. Everything's burning to the ground, and Stevie's just
1: he's
0: like,
1: just "Cool, calm, collected."
0: Yeah. Well, I guess that didn't work. All right. Sorry. I digress. Let's go ahead and get into real or fake news headlines. These are headlines written by Barbie T. She's got to figure out if it's real or completely made up. Here we go. First one. Well, see, all that stuff with Stevie just got me confused. I lost where I was at. Oh, there we go. All right.
1: Found it.
0: I'm good. All right, here we go. So, new puzzle shoes from Reebok ended up failing because people don't want to try to solve a puzzle to try to tie their shoes on.
1: Yeah, that's dumb.
0: I thought it would be kind of cool for kids.
1: They will never learn how to tie their shoes. Mm-mm.
0: They could tie it in the most amazing knots ever.
1: No.
0: All right. What are we going with?
1: I said fake news.
0: You are correct.
1: Yeah.
0: Good job. Next story. So Costco in California is testing silent shopping hours for people who are sensory, you know, like sensitive. And they're going to be making it so that you cannot use cell phones. You cannot talk loudly. You have to be whispering. Their staff has been instructed during
1: and no
0: those
1: kids allowed, right? Because that's a lot of noise.
0: No, it's for kids too, specifically like kids and other people who are sensitive. You know, they can't really handle a lot of sensory stuff. They'll be starting this out in just California stores on Sunday mornings.
1: I believe it. It's Cali. Yeah.
0: You gonna say news. California?
1: Yeah. Oh, dang it. Well.
0: Major,
1: they would try it.
0: Yeah, right. Major insurance company announces lower rates for drivers who agree to install dashboard cameras. Yo, I need to get one of those.
1: Real news.
0: You gonna say real news?
1: Yeah.
0: That is incorrect.
1: Whatever.
0: Dang, two in a row. All
1: That's right. Fine.
0: Well, try this one out. So apparently there is a Mexican Batman now.
1: Oh, really?
0: He's catching thieves and leaving them taped up to lampposts, like literally duct tape. They use so much duct tape.
1: Who, Batman?
0: Yeah. I am Batman.
1: Jesus.
0: What? It's the Mexican Batman.
1: Real news.
0: I'm going to
1: say real news. Yeah.
0: That is correct. It is. It is such a cool story. It is blowing up on Instagram. The Mexican Batman has snapped.
1: I want to see what he looks like.
0: Well, you can't because he's Batman. He goes out in the night. All you see, look for the people who are tied to the.
1: Right. I see. He's got a lot of duct tape.
0: When I said a lot of duct tape, I mean like they
1: are. So we don't know what the Batman looks like.
0: Right.
1: We just know Batman is duct taping criminals to these poles in the community.
0: Yeah. I think it's great.
1: Is this a, why is this person half naked? Is this a prostitute or was he ordering one?
0: No, no. They're all stealing motorcycles.
1: Oh.
0: And so I guess some of them he might strip.
1: This person doesn't have clothes on.
0: Yeah, well.
1: Batman's a bit of a bully.
0: No, he's not. I love it. Keep doing what you're doing. Absolutely.
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0: 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Please tell me this isn't real. Stop it.
1: It is real.
0: What is it?
1: It's Botox for blood. So if you donate blood at any Shepherd Community Blood Center this week, you have until Friday, you will receive free Botox from Southern Dermatology, and they have specific locations.
0: What in the name of Thornblade?
1: Yeah.
0: Okay, but, so where is this?
1: Aiken, South Carolina is probably the closest. Augusta, Georgia, Evans, Georgia, Grovetown, Georgia, Dublin, and Warner Robins. So areas, if you want to drive there to book an appointment to give blood, you can get you some Botox as well.
0: I've drove through Aiken. I feel like when I'm thinking about this kind of stuff, you need to do it like in the Thornblade area.
1: Oh, also at North Augusta. Wow, they're going to be at the Water Walmart.
0: All these soccer moms coming in. Yeah, what a Botox for blood.
1: Yeah, heck yeah.

0: Dex and Barbie T right here at B93.7. It's America Week. Every day this week, we're going to be highlighting some great things about America or sharing some knowledge about it, or just Americans.
1: Yeah.
0: Coming up, just about, less than 10 minutes away, we're going to play a game called Red, White, or Wrong.
1: All right, let's do it.
0: The way it works, we're going to give you a story. You guys have to figure out if it's from America or a different country.
1: All right, I think this is going to be an easy game.
0: Why? You think all these things are going to be Florida man stories?
1: Possibly.
0: Yeah. We'll get into it next.

Hey, Dex, Barbie T, B93.7. Here we go. It's time for Red, White, or Wrong, part of America Week. So basically, we're going to tell you

0: you the story. You have to figure out if it came from America or if it happened overseas in a different country.
1: Okay.
0: Here we go. First story. A man became convinced he could fly using nothing more than a lawn chair and a dozen giant weather balloons. He packed sandwiches, snacks, BB guns, and a radio, expected to float only a few hundred feet above ground. Instead, he accidentally climbed to 16,000 feet, which you do need oxygen for, and drifted into commercial traffic, air traffic. Pilots were forced to report him.
1: That's not American.
0: You're going to say that's not American?
1: No.
0: Jack?
2: I mean, I want to know what snacks he had, because if he had like Lay's chips, Doritos, hot dogs.
1: I should ask that.
2: But if he had like fish and chips.
0: Fish and chips definitely overseas.
1: Yeah.
0: Barbie said it's not American. That actually is happened in San Pedro, California.
1: Oh, wow.
0: Yeah, he's lucky to be alive. Next story. One afternoon, a helicopter suddenly landed inside a prison courtyard. Armed men jumped out, used a power tool to cut through the secure door, loaded a notorious inmate into the aircraft, and flew away before the guards could stop him. It looked like something straight out of an action movie. America or no?
1: I'm going to say American. Damn it.
2: I feel like that's way too coordinated to be Americans.
0: France.
1: Like, I know. Why did I think it was Europe? I knew it somewhere.
2: I was thinking Russians in the gulag.
0: Yeah. Right. They're just flying helicopters into the gulag?
2: Yeah.
0: All right. Next story. Death by cheese. Every year, thousands of people gather to watch one of the strangest sporting events on earth. Contestants sprint down an unbelievably steep hill, chasing a roll of cheese or a cheese wheel. People flip overhead, head over heels, collide with spectators, and broken bones happen every single year. Despite the injuries, competitors keep coming back. America or no?
2: If this isn't in Wisconsin, I mean, it should be.
1: Yeah.
2: That's all I'm thinking.
1: I'm going to say it's American.
0: You're going to say it's American. England.
1: And again, I knew it.
0: Dang, you guys did horrible on this
2: one. Take your notes, Green Bay.
1: That's right.
0: Let's do one more round coming up next. See if you guys can get redemption. Was that a shutout for you?
1: Yeah.
0: Dang.
2: Sheesh.
1: I'm not feeling American right now.
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0: Hey, Dex and Barbie T on B93.7. Barbie is really trailing right now in our game of red, white, or wrong, and she needs to go ahead and get a win coming up here. Jack, you've been doing an amazing job.
1: I'm feeling good. I know my Patriots, you know.
0: Yeah. So to explain the story, basically, I'm going to give you a story. Mm-hmm. These are pretty wild, I would say.
2: Like some news headlines. It's like real or fake news, but America edition. Which one's right. American?
0: Yeah, and which one's from a different country? Could you believe the one where they flew into a... a prison?
2: I know. That was wild.
1: I was thinking of the cheese rolling one, like throwing yourself down a hill, breaking all your bones.
0: You've got to look up the video for that one, too. Okay. All right, we'll get another round. Is it from America or not? Coming up next.

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1: Let's go!
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0: Dex and Barbie T only on B93.7. As we continue America Week leading up to the 4th of July celebrating 250 years, we're doing a game called Red, White, or Wrong. So we tell you the story. You got to figure out if it came from America or was it overseas in a different country. So far, Barbie's been shut out.
1: I have to redeem myself.
0: We even brought Kenya in. So Kenya and Jack, you guys are on that side as well. I still haven't got my right answer one yet. Okay. Let's see if we can't get some right answers. Here we go. First one. After years of fighting with the local officials, business owner, one man, he decided to spend months secretly transforming a bulldozer into an armored machine. When he finally rolled it out of his garage, police bullets couldn't stop it. He drove through buildings, utility poles, and businesses while officers were trying to get the thing to stop. He finally got stuck and was arrested.
1: Not American. We would have shut him down.
0: Jack?
2: Not American.
0: Not American.
3: I don't know. This guy has some real American. He could be a true patriot. Who
0: he
3: knows?
0: Could. Okay, so you're saying American?
3: I'll go with it.
0: Yeah. Jack's the only one that got it right. You guys.
3: Come on, give me an eagle screech.
0: Happened. Yeah, for Jack. All right. Happened out of Colorado, USA. The only reason they caught him is because he got stuck. All right, next one. Residents woke up one morning to discover an entire bridge had disappeared. No damage, not closed, no weather incident, just completely gone. Investigators finally learned that thieves had spent days quietly cutting the bridge apart piece by piece, then hauling it all out so that they could get the steel and sell it for scrap.
1: That's American.
2: Definitely not American.
3: Yeah, I was about to say,
0: American.
3: You heard them do it quietly and meticulously.
2: Yeah,
1: I say American.
0: Barbie is correct. Happened out of Homestead, Pennsylvania, USA. Look up the story.
2: Wow.
0: Insane. And then finally, Barbie, you have a chance to finally get the upper hand. You got to win. You got to get this right. Racing outhouses. One town celebrates an annual festival with one very unusual competition. Teams build full-sized outhouses, you know, where you go to the bathroom, on wheels, decorate them, climb inside, and race them down the street while thousands of spectators

0: Gators cheer them on the event.
1: It screams West Virginia.
0: Does it? It has official rules, trophies, and serious competitors trained for years.
1: It's West Virginia.
2: Yeah, not only American, but I feel like Red Bull is sponsoring it, probably. Yeah.
1: Right. Or is this like Florida Man? It's either giving West Virginia or Florida Man games.
0: Well, I mean, Red Bull does do Flutog, and I think that's overseas, though. I don't know.
2: Yeah. All right, I'm nervous.
0: Final answers.
3: I truly think that's American.
1: Dang, now you got me thinking.
0: Go.
1: Okay, American, whatever.
0: We're going to say American, are you sure?
1: Yeah.
0: Okay. That is correct.
1: Yes. Okay.
2: Trying to throw me off with that Lugog or whatever.
0: Right. Now, granted, you guys said West Virginia. It actually is out of Virginia City, Nevada.
2: Oh, wow.
1: Okay. I knew Virginia had to be in there somewhere.
0: Mm.

0: Okay.
1: I knew Virginia had to be in there somewhere.
2: Mm. Big Dave Eats with Pepsi of Greenville and B93.7.
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4: Hey, what's up? It's Brew with this week's Ride Report, brought to you by Hyundai. Well, for all those keeping track, it is officially summer. Yep, we've crossed that date that now makes it officially summer. There's no more guessing. And now I'm in like camping craving mode. I don't know what happens when we pass that day on the calendar, but I'm craving hot dogs and nature. I'm getting ready to take off on a family trip, spend some time camping. Don't get too crazy. I'm still going to have outlets. Still got to get my nightly scroll in on social media. What are you looking forward to this summer? We'll catch up on that and more next week on Brew's Ride with Hyundai. 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

0: Hey, Dex, Barbie T, B93.7. It is time to get into our $1,000 Minute to Win It.
1: Yes, Kashi's in to play today. How you doing?
2: I'm doing all right. I'm feeling great. Ready to go.
0: Let's do this.
1: Good, good.
0: 60 seconds ahead of you. What do you do for a living?
2: I am a beauty consultant. Okay. So I work for Estee Lauder.
1: Ooh, Estee Lauder.
0: Well, let's see what we can do. $60,000, that'll pay for a lot of Estee Lauder. How about that? All right. Your timer is going to start as soon as Barbie finishes the first question. Let's go.
1: What was the last name of the family on Home Improvement?
2: Pass.
1: What was the name of the newspaper Clark Kent worked for?
2: The Daily News.
1: What card game features skip, reverse, and draw two cards?
2: Uno.
1: What toy company makes Nerf?
2: Pass.
1: The Breakfast of Champions is the slogan for what cereal?
2: Pass.
1: What organ produces insulin?
2: Pancreas.
1: Snap, Crackle, Pop are mascots for what cereal?
2: Rice Krispies.
1: What country is home to Machu Picchu?
2: Mexico?
1: What city is the office set in?
2: Oh, it's Pennsylvania. Oh, my goodness. Oh, my husband's going to kill me. Oh, I don't know the answer to that.
0: And the timer hit.
1: Scranton,
0: Pennsylvania. Mm-hmm. Yep.
2: Darn it.
0: Was it Chile?
1: Peru.
0: Peru.
1: Yeah, Machu Picchu is in Peru.
0: Okay.
1: The Breakfast of Champions is Wheaties.
0: Wheaties. And
1: the toy company that makes Nerf is Hasbro. And the Daily Planet is where Clark Kent worked for, that newspaper. And then the last name of the family on Home Improvement is Taylor.
0: Tim the Tool Man Taylor. All right. There you go.
2: Well, guys, I got to work on my pop culture.
0: Hey, that's all right. Try again. That first time's always a little bit harder, and we'd love to have you back on, okay?
2: Thank you so much.

0: Hey, Dex, Barbie T, good afternoon. It's B93.7. Here we go. It's time to get into our ghosted. Been having some connection issues, but we got Tyler on now.
1: Hi, Tyler. How's it going?
2: I'm doing okay. How are you guys?
0: Good. So you and Brooke, let's get some details here. So, like, how long you guys been dating? What led up to you getting ghosted?
2: Well, we met on Hinge.
0: Okay.
2: And we've been dating for about 2 months. You know, I thought things were going pretty great. We were going out a few times a week. We were texting all day. It felt like a pretty serious relationship to me.
0: Okay.
2: That's why I'm confused about why I got ghosted.
0: Well, tell us a little bit about, you know, kind of what led up to you getting ghosted, like the last date and all of that.
2: Well, last time we were talking, we were actually planning, like, trips and stuff, and we were going to go on a weekend trip. We were talking about going to see museums, restaurants, sightseeing, all that stuff. It seemed pretty, like, normal to me. We kissed goodbye. I got home, texted her saying I couldn't wait for the trip. The next thing you know, I'm blocked on everything.
0: She doesn't like traveling.
1: That would suck. I mean, I wouldn't want to date someone that doesn't like traveling anyways.
0: Well, I mean, like, sometimes, like, I know a lot of people, they're perfect. Like, they've never flown on a plane, don't want to get on a plane, you know, all of that stuff.
1: That stresses me out.
0: Well, so Tyler, let's go ahead and do this. Are we wanting to try to get answers? Are we trying to get back together with her? What's going on?
2: I mean, I'd like to get back together with her, but it kind of depends on her answer.
0: Understand. Yeah. Well, give us about 5 minutes and we'll try to get her on the phone, okay?
2: Okay, sounds good.

0: X Barbie T, it's B93.7. So we're trying to help out Tyler. He's been dating this girl only a couple months, but they were texting every day. They were going out. All was looking good.
1: Yeah, they met on Hinge. The last time they had a date, it was great. They were talking about taking a trip together, going to go see some museums and stuff. And then next thing you know, she ghosted him.
0: We reached out to Brooke. She didn't just ghost him. You blocked this man. Tyler's on the other line. We kind of were like playing around in our head, like why you ghosted him. Was it because of like traveling? Like you guys were planning some trips and you just didn't like the idea of traveling? What's going on? And by the way, I should let you know, Tyler's on the other line. He can hear you too.
2: I ghosted Tyler because I finally realized that I was dating a grown man whose entire personality is WWE.
0: No, I mean,
2: I would ask how his day at work was, and somehow we'd end up talking about how The Undertaker got him through the day. He had posters of these like sweaty shirtless guys and leopard print Speedos all over his room.
0: It's okay.
2: And his alarm clock in the morning, like imagine getting woken up at 6:30 a.m. by WWE Super Slam, you know. Like,
0: okay.
2: Pyrotechnic music. Did he tell you that he was planning like a weekend away?
1: Yeah.
2: So at first I thought that the weekend away was like something romantic for us. It was a backhanded way to get him to go to a WWE wrestling match. So honestly, that was the like nail in the coffin. That's when I knew I had to ghost him. Because this guy wants to do like, he wants to go to like a glorified drag show. I'm sorry. And he's making this.
0: Wrestling is not a, I have
1: you
0: to stop
1: you
0: there.
1: You kind of got a point. You kind of got a point.
0: No, you don't
1: they
0: have a point.
1: They dress up, they put the makeup on. Show.
0: First of all, let me get Tyler on here. Apparently you're getting ghosted because you have a wrestling thing. You like wrestling.
1: Well, it's not that he likes wrestling. It's that it's his entire personality, she says.
0: Is that your entire personality?
3: First of all, people watch football. People watch basketball. I watch wrestling.
0: Yeah, people watch other sports. And so now, like, there's a lot of people that are obsessed with football.
2: Other sports are cool. Like, football players have the Super Bowl. But your queens are, like, fighting over a bedazzled belt.
0: A bedazzled belt.
2: 30, dude.
0: It's a gold
2: You're 30,
0: belt.
2: Grow up. I'm seeing costumes. It's a choreographed performance. They enter to music. They have catchphrases. They're all sparkly. Like, the math is mathing.
0: They're not all like sparkly.
2: It's a duck. Like, what are they even competing for? A rhinestoned belt.
0: It's not a rhinestone belt. It's a gold belt, I think. I mean,
1: it's a wrestling belt. Not all
2: what
1: of them
2: he
1: are
2: showed
1: gold,
2: me. Not what he showed
1: one.
2: Me.
1: It does come
3: but
1: off.
3: You literally watched Love Island. So, I mean,
2: Love Island
3: I feel
2: has
3: like
2: substance. I didn't ask you to fly across the country to attend, like, Love Island Live, did I?
3: Well, you know what? I watched all those episodes with you, and I never complained. So, it's like, I feel like.
2: I didn't ask you to watch them with me. You sat down and said, this looks cool. What is it?
3: Now, listen, like, you're comparing it to drag. These people slam each other on the ground. They get hurt. I know it's choreographed. No, everybody knows that. But, like, the skill of the athletes is super high level.
1: Does he have posters up on his wall?
2: Yes.
1: I said that.
3: The people have
2: you're obsessed. I
3: like
2: just
3: on the wall.
2: Like,
3: what's wrong with that? Why are you picking on wrestling?
2: A lot at 30 years old is wrong with that.
3: At 30 years old, people have movie posters and stuff on their wall. What are you talking about?
0: He does have a point. I mean, some people have
2: half-naked men.

0: Wait a minute. Which one are you talking about?
1: Oh, my gosh. So
0: because Roman Reigns is fine, honey.
2: Honestly, I don't know why we're going back and forth with this. I feel like I've made it clear. What's the fight here? What are you fighting?
3: Because he likes you.
0: He's
2: but
0: trying to fight for the
2: I'm
0: relationship.
2: I'm not interested. I am not. That's great. And I'm flattered, but I don't feel the same way.
0: There it is.
3: Tyler, I'm sorry, man.
1: If she's judging me like that over, like, my hobby, I'm good. Like, I don't need that kind of
2: great.
1: Energy.
2: Okay. Perfect. Okay. So we're on the same page.
3: Tyler, I'm sorry. Is there anything you'd like to say to her at this point, or you're done?
1: Honestly, I hope you find someone that's just boring and never, like, has an interest in anything and just has, like, a blank wall.
2: I'll be honest with you. I'm already dating someone I really, really like. We have a lot in common, similar interests. And I hope, truthfully, I don't wish ill on you. I would love it if you found someone equally and oddly obsessed.
0: Clock it and move on, child. Yeah, that's okay. How you got to do it.
3: Okay.
0: Thank you. Next.
3: Well, we wish you the best. And Tyler, we wish you the best.
0: Good luck.
3: And thank you so much.
0: Maybe you can find a girl at one of the WWE.
3: SummerSlams. Yeah. And then you guys can wrestle. Thank you.
1: Thanks for sticking up for wrestling, guys. I appreciate that.
3: Well, yeah, but at the same time, like, she definitely said some things that made me. I just looked it up. They do wrestle for, like, a bedazzled belt. Like, I thought it was just gold and everything like that. No, it's got, like, rhinestones and stuff like that. Like, it's...
0: I will say, I like the wrestling, but if it was somebody's, like, whole personality and that they just, like, did everything wrestling, I don't think I could.
3: Yeah. Oh.
0: There's the alarm.
3: Well, thank you. I had part. That was going to be a
0: that
3: vibrating
0: just scared
3: alarm.
0: The crap out of me.
3: All right. Well, listen, give us a call. What are your thoughts? Have you ever had, like, a hobby or something that they were into that it was actually a deal breaker to you? Or do you see this as a deal breaker? A lot of girls will say video games. Deal breaker.
0: Oh, my gosh. And again, too much of something it's that could, yeah. You know what I mean?
3: Here's our number, 833-685-9595.
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0: Hey, hope the day's going good. It's Dex, Barbie T, only on B93.7. We do have the big three coming up in just about 3 minutes. What are you working on?
1: When you think of Will Ferrell, do you think sex symbol?
0: No.
1: Me neither, but I guess in 2026, that's what we're going to get.
0: Stop.
1: Yeah.
0: No, come on.
1: Will Ferrell. And guess who's teaching him?
0: Who?
1: One of the Kardashians.
0: Really?
1: Yeah.
0: Okay, details coming up. 3 minutes away. I was a girl.

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2: All right, so you know how we talked about Lizzo's failing album? She actually has now come out and talked about it in a recent interview, and she said it was soul-crushing. She was really stressed out, but she's like, this was the best work. This is some of my best stuff. But she said she talked to SZA, gave a pep talk. She said she told her not to judge herself and her success by the impact on numbers, but it's a stepping stone in the right direction. So good luck to you, Lizzo. Mm. Davy Chase, she actually passed away, they're saying, of AIDS and chronic polysubstance use. So basically, she ingested more than one drug in a short period of time. She was 35 years old. You may remember her as the voice of Lilo in the original animated version of Lilo and Stitch. And she was also the ring girl from the movie The Ring, the little evil, like...
0: Oh, gosh.
2: Yeah, that was her.
0: Yeah, really?
2: Yeah, and the crazy thing about this whole situation was, of course, you know, everybody was like, oh my gosh, we didn't know her status or anything like that, but her alleged boyfriend, Roy Hernandez, claimed that she had meningitis and several blood infections, which turned her body septic.
0: Wow, that's sad.
2: Yeah.
0: Well, and the different kind of drugs, like drugs to treat or drugs like recreational?
2: Recreational, I think.
0: What are you doing?
2: I think so.
0: You got like this kind of thing going on and you're like, nah, let me go ahead, you know, shoot up. That's,
2: yeah.
0: What are we doing?
2: Yep. So Will Ferrell, you don't really think of a sex symbol when you get to Will Ferrell. At least I never have.
0: Right.
2: He's a funny guy.
0: You think of Elf.
2: Yeah. That's so hot. But he is now the latest underwear model for Kim Kardashian's Skims.
0: No way.
2: Yep. But he's doing it in the character of because he has a new Netflix movie coming out.
0: Yeah, that's...
2: He's the pro golfer. Lonnie Hawkins. He's doing it as that character. And he has on these like tidy whities. And Kim said, his body says retire. His Skims say one more round. Built for men who still know they've got it. So you might can get you some Skims.
0: Yeah, I just looked it up.
2: Yeah.
0: That is not hot.
2: Somebody will like it. His wife loves it.
0: Yeah. Even then, she's probably...

0: Like, put some clothes on, honey.
1: That's oof. All right, let's go ahead and take a look. I can't unsee that. Don't look it up. Yep. Don't do it.
2: Alexa, what time is it?
3: It's time for some hit music.
2: I asked you what time it is.
3: Time for all the hits, baby.
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0: Hey, it's Dex, Barbie T. It's B93.7. Better watch out. Now, don't forget, Greenville has started a new curfew. So they've been trying a bunch of things. Teen takeovers.
1: Another curfew?
0: Yeah. So this is happening Friday and Saturday nights from 10 until 6. So remember, you got to have a parent with you if you're going to be doing this. This does exclude restrictions apply. Oh, wait. No, never mind. The same 10 o'clock curfew restriction applies to all federal holidays, including 4th of July.
1: Okay.
0: So better have your parent with you holding your hand.

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Hey, Dex, Barbie T, B93.7. Coming up next, survey says 1 in 3 Gen Zs do this whenever it comes to home buying research. What do you think it is?

0: Hey, Dex, Barbie T, only on B93.7. Survey says 1 in 3 Gen Z say they do this whenever it comes to home buying research. Barbie said Zillow.
1: Yeah, look on Zillow and daydream to not buying it.
0: Jack, who is Gen Z, said...
2: I said we're not buying houses. We do not have the funds.
0: I feel like, yeah, that's kind of close. Gen Z uses AI when it comes to not only their home buying, but their dating life, everything, financial decisions. You know that ChatGPT now... It just gave me a notification.
2: Oh.
0: You can link it to your bank account.
2: Oh.
1: Ooh.
0: And it can like analyze your spending.
1: Ooh.
0: Do you want it to use all of that?
1: I don't know.
0: Like, that's a lot of access.
1: I don't
2: Low-key,
1: know.
2: I want to link my chat to the Robinhood, to the stocks.
1: Oh yeah.
0: Well, so
2: now you're excited about it.
0: Oh, yeah. Well, your own personal finance and how you spending money, nah. But they are. They're using home buying AI to help them research homes and help them figure out how to, you know, give them the best possible price whenever it comes to that.
2: Shoot, Claude knows better than me.
0: Next story.
1: Claude, I don't really like her.
0: Yeah, Barbie's not a fan. She was trying to switch over and she was like, nah, too complicated. If she uses these phrases, she's keeping you at a distance and it's not worth it, guys.
1: What is she saying?
0: Top three, I don't like talking about myself.
1: I wouldn't say that. It could get awkward. Like, you know what I mean? Because the thing is, some people, like, I've tried to talk about myself. You want to get to know me. And then some people are intimidated by whatever you do sometimes if they're insecure. That I've come across that.
2: Oh, so you push them away and you decide that they're insecure.
0: And
1: no, there we go.
0: She's keeping you at a distance.
1: It's some things that they say, like.
0: Number two.
1: Whatever.
0: Number two. People always let you down.
1: Yeah, they do.
2: Okay. Oh, man.
0: Number one, I'm fine on my own.
2: That's valid. That's valid. We are all fine.
1: I want someone, but like, I'm good. I ain't about to beg for nothing.
0: Mm-hmm. Yeah, sure. Absolutely. So there you go. Those are the three phrases you need to watch out for, guys. Whenever it comes to her, she's keeping you at a distance. What are your thoughts? Feel free to check in.
1: Don't be weak.
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13: Tonight will be partly cloudy with a low of 74.

0: Dex and Barbie T right here at B93.7. Coming up just about two songs away, we're getting into real or fake news headlines. We always try to give you one early on. This one is a fail for Reebok, apparently. New puzzle shoe called the Reebok Cube failed to take off because people were not interested in trying to solve a cube before they could put their shoes on.
1: Huh?
0: Yeah, so you'd have to solve a puzzle. It's a puzzle, and you'd have to solve the puzzle.
1: You're going to be late to everything.
0: Right, exactly. Exactly.
1: Fake news.
0: You're going to say fake news?
1: Can I phone a friend?
0: It didn't work. I'm just saying, what do you mean you want to phone a friend?
1: To see if they think, to see whoever's listening think. We'll see what they think.
0: Yeah, okay. Yeah, if you already said fake news. Boy, you
1: I'm just saying, I want to know what the people think, too.
0: Feel free. You can call in and see what your thoughts are. How about this? Why don't you lock in your answer now in the car anyways? We'll play next. Trying to change things up over here.
1: Fake news.
0: Yeah, all right, thanks. I got it.

0: Dex, Barbie T, B93.7.
1: I got a quick shout out. We got Stevie's listening.
0: Stevie.
1: On the app.
0: Oh, good. Yeah. What up, man?
1: He says, good morning.
0: We used to work with him a long time ago, and he was an amazing promotions guy. I mean, amazing. Very level-headed, calm dude. I love Justin, our guy now. He's not like, he's all over.
1: All right.
0: I love Stevie and I. We would have some of the most crazy like events or something like that. Everything's burning to the ground, and Stevie's just like,
1: "This is cool, calm, and collected."
0: Yeah, well, I guess that didn't work. All right, sorry. I digress. Let's go ahead and get into real or fake news headlines. These are headlines written by Barbie T. She's got to figure out if it's real or completely made up. Here we go. First one. Well, see, all that stuff with Stevie just got me confused. I lost where I was at. Oh, there we go. All right.
1: Found it.
0: I'm good. All right, here we go. So, new puzzle shoes from Reebok ended up failing because people don't want to try to solve a puzzle to try to tie their shoes on.
1: Yeah, that's dumb.
0: I thought it would be kind of cool for kids.
1: They will never learn how to tie their shoes. Mm-mm.
0: They could tie it in the most amazing knots ever.
1: No.
0: All right. What are we going with?
1: I said fake news.
0: You are correct.
1: Yeah.
0: Good job. Next story. So Costco in California is testing silent shopping hours for people who are sensory, you know, like sensitive. And they're going to be making it so that you cannot use cell phones. You cannot talk loudly. You have to be whispering. Their staff has been instructed during
1: and no
0: those
1: kids allowed, right? Because that's a lot of noise.
0: No, it's for kids too, specifically like kids and other people who are sensitive, you know, they can't really handle a lot of sensory stuff. They'll be starting this out in just California stores on Sunday mornings.
1: I believe it. It's Cali. Yeah.
0: You gonna say news. California?
1: Yeah. Oh, dang it. Well,
0: major
1: they would try it.
0: Yeah, right. Major insurance company announces lower rates for drivers who agree to install dashboard cameras. Yo, I need to get one of those.
1: Real news.
0: You gonna say real news?
1: Yeah.
0: That is incorrect.
1: Whatever.
0: Dang, two in a row. All
1: That's right. Fine.
0: Well, try this one out. So apparently there is a Mexican Batman now.
1: Oh, really?
0: He's catching thieves and leaving them taped up to lampposts, like literally duct tape. They use so much duct tape.
1: Who, Batman?
0: Yeah. I am Batman.
1: Jesus.
0: What? It's the Mexican Batman.
1: Real news.
0: I'm
1: going to say real news. Yeah.
0: That is correct. It is. It is such a cool story. It is blowing up on Instagram. The Mexican Batman has snapped.
1: I want to see what he looks like.
0: Well, you can't because he's Batman. He goes out in the night. All you see, look for the people who are tied to the. Right.
1: I see. He's got a lot of duct tape.
0: When I said a lot of duct tape, I mean like they
1: are. So we don't know what the Batman looks like.
0: Right.
1: We just know Batman is duct taping criminals to these poles in the community.
0: Yeah. I think it's great.
1: Why is this person half naked? Is this a prostitute or was he ordering one?
0: No. They're all stealing motorcycles.
1: Oh.
0: And so I guess some of them he might strip.
1: This person doesn't have clothes on.
0: Yeah, well.
1: Batman's a bit of a bully.
0: No, he's not. I love it. Keep doing what you're doing. Absolutely.
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0: Hey, Dex and Barbie T on B93.7. Did you see this on social? Man, I mean, it blew up. Like, as soon as they arrested the kid, apparently. 16-year-old has been arrested. Third person arrested in the Haywood Mall shooting.
1: See, kids, that's why you don't hang out with the wrong crowd and do the wrong things, because now your life is ruined at the age of 16.
0: Well, what's so crazy, too, is Barbie was there.
1: Yeah.
0: Like, she was on the other side of the mall, and then she was like, they evacuated.
1: I was at JCPenney about to walk out into the madness, and then that's people were running and, like, bringing me out the other exit. They were like, run, run. So it was crazy.
0: Okay, that's not how it went. They said, run, run. She's like, why?
1: Because I didn't understand what was going on.
0: People are saying run, you just run.
1: I didn't know. Like, I just was not, my mind was like, I got to hurry up and go get my makeup done. That's it.

0: to a time when you had way less responsibility.
1: Pump up the gym.
0: Here's another throwback.
1: And the gym is pumping.
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1: Yassine Bounou, Bono, was born in Montreal, raised in Casablanca, and made his name as a goalkeeper at Sevilla. Round of 16, Morocco against Spain. Possession football giant. 120 minutes scoreless. Penalties. Bounou saved Carlos Soler's. He saved Sergio Busquets. Pablo Sarabia, going first, had hit the post. Spain eliminated. Morocco through. Bounou ran the length of the pitch, hands raised. The first Arab nation to a World Cup quarterfinal. First African team to a semifinal would come next. His mother joined him on the pitch after each match, kissing his forehead. The image of a goalkeeper and the woman who'd raised him.
0: Stay tuned to this Odyssey station for more Stories from the Pitch.
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Chappelle Roan right here on B93.7. Shout out to my pastor, Pastor John Gray over there at Love Story Church. He actually prayed in Usher and Chris Brown as they kicked off their R&B tour. Speaking of which, you ain't got your tickets yet. They're coming to Charlotte. Ticketmaster.com has

WQL show. It is B 93.7. Appreciate you for vibing with me. How you feeling, family? Don't forget, we are that station that is always hooking you up with concert tickets. What do we have this week? I'll tell you, that is coming up before we get out of this hour. All right, right now it's Kayla.

0: is...
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5: 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It's South Carolina. It's humid.
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4: 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We always repair what can be repaired. Period.
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6: 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Many times there is separate insurance for the cab and for the trailer. Sometimes there are actually layers of other insurances and excess insurance that some lawyers may not know about because they don't see that many.

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